0: Hey, friend, thanks for tapping in to the ride with yours truly, Shay Moore. It's Guy. 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
1: 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All I'm looking for is just a serious relationship. Somebody I can hold all my life. 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

0: I remember when I was in the seventh grade, I said to myself, Shay Moore, you're going to be a singer. And I learned all the words to this song from Whitney Houston. No, I didn't sound like her. And that's where I began this career in radio. Major love to all the mothers all over who give love and show love and educate and teach and nurture and pour into their families. We're going to take this time to show you a whole lot of love during the show today. Of course, I'll spill that R&B tea in the ride. And I've got the top five thoughtful gifts you can give your mama for Mother's
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8: Cold front swinging through southwest Michigan tonight will drop our temps a bit into Mother's Day. We'll fall to around 40 degrees overnight. Warm up to around the upper 50s for Mother's Day under partly to mostly sunny skies. We'll also have a decent northwest wind through the day. We'll drop down to the mid to upper 50s for Monday as some sunshine continues. Then a warming trend is expected through the second half of next week, with highs consistently back into the 60s and 70s by next weekend. Tracking southwest Michigan's weather, I'm from Teammate Meteorologist Blake Harms.
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0: Mother's Day is literally tomorrow, and most mothers are not sitting around waiting on another last-minute mug or some gas station flowers. I'm going to tell you what mothers really want with the top five thoughtful gifts you can give your mama for Mother's Day. How about a fully planned day just for her? 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

playing nothing but the best in classic and new classic R&B. My name is Shay Moore, and you are officially down for the ride. In Vogue, TLC, and Salt and Pepper are out on the road. Yeah, the shows are still going on. I know you'll hear this one at the show. It's In Vogue, giving them something he can feel.

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0: Shay. According to court docs, Britt Eady is pushing back against Bravo, trying to shut down her $20 million lawsuit tied to alleged on-set sexual harassment while filming The Real Housewives of Atlanta. She's claiming this situation went way beyond anything she agreed to when signing up for the show. Now, here's where it gets real interesting. Britt says during filming, Kenya Moore allegedly displayed explicit photos of her on poster boards in front of other cast members at an event. She claims the moment shocked not only her, but her co-stars too, saying nothing like that had ever happened on the show before. Producers, however, are telling a different story. They claim that Britt wasn't a victim and that she was warned before joining the show that this could happen.
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7: Cold front swinging through southwest Michigan tonight will drop our temps a bit into Mother's Day. We'll fall to around 40 degrees overnight. Warm up to around the upper 50s for Mother's Day under partly to mostly sunny skies. We'll also have a decent northwest wind through the day. We'll drop down to the mid to upper 50s for Monday as some sunshine continues. Then a warming trend is expected through the second half of next week, with highs consistently back into the 60s and 70s by next weekend. Tracking southwest Michigan's weather, I'm from Teammate Meteorologist Blake Harms.
8: Cool FM, time for our sports update. The Western Michigan Broncos men's soccer team advances to the next round of the NCAA tournament after a 1-0 shutout of the Clemson Tigers. WMU heads to Furman for the second round on Sunday at 1. The Red Wings got shut out by the Islanders last night, 5-0. They're still on top of the Atlantic Division at 12-8-1. Play the Blue Jackets tomorrow afternoon at 1 o'clock. The Texans defense sacked Josh Allen 8 times as Houston beat Buffalo 23-19 to win on Thursday Night Football last night. High school football semifinals going on tomorrow. Portage Central hosting Orchard Lake St. Mary's. Vicksburg heads north to Hudsonville Unity Christian. And Schoolcraft travels to Clinton. College football tomorrow. Michigan State travels to Iowa at 3:30. Notre Dame is home against Syracuse. And Michigan heads to Maryland at 4.
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9: Cold front swinging through southwest Michigan tonight will drop our temps a bit into Mother's Day. We'll fall to around 40 degrees overnight. Warm up to around the upper 50s for Mother's Day under partly to mostly sunny skies. We'll also have a decent northwest wind through the day. We'll drop down to the mid to upper 50s for Monday as some sunshine continues. Then a warming trend is expected through the second half of next week, with highs consistently back into the 60s and 70s by next weekend. Tracking southwest Michigan's weather, I'm from Teammate Meteorologist Blake Harms.
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0: So Mother's Day is tomorrow. Hopefully you're not just finding that out. Most moms are not sitting around waiting on another last minute mug, some gas station flowers, or a text message at 4 o'clock in the afternoon. What a lot of mothers really want is thoughtfulness. I've got the top five thoughtful gifts that you can give your mom for Mother's Day this year. 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Take your mom to brunch, a park, a museum, a jazz concert, or even just sit and talk without constantly looking at your phone. A lot of mothers miss quality time more than they miss expensive presents. Being intentional with your attention can mean everything.
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0: This is something new, right? It's Maya. The name of the song is ASAP. Thanks for hanging out with yours truly, Shea Boy, in the ride. Happy Saturday, people. Megan Thee Stallion recently sat down with Entrepreneur Magazine and opened up about building her brand beyond music. She talked about how social media success is not just about going viral. She said she wants people to feel something, not just see her online. Megan also discussed losing both of her parents before turning 25 and how that forced her to become independent quite early. She spoke about separating Megan Pete from Megan Thee Stallion as a business brand and explained how she's focused on ownership, longevity, and expanding her empire outside of rap. Wishing her nothing but the best.
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0: Yeah, that real love. Real gutter child love.
1: Happy Saturday, people. Thanks for choosing to hang out with yours truly, Shay Moore, in the ride. You know, it's just certain songs. As soon as you hear the introduction, you automatically feel good. And that's what this song does for me. It's Groove Theory and Tell Me. Turn it up. Ooh.

This is a love that withstands time, space, and matter forever. Forever's a mighty long time. Here we are decades later. The sentiment is still the same. Listen.

0: It's about that time to spill some R&B tea in the ride. Candy Burris and Todd Tucker have reportedly submitted a settlement in their ongoing divorce case, but their effort to keep details private is facing some pushback. According to a source who was present in the courtroom, the couple finalized their agreement following a March 11th announcement that they had reached a full and final settlement. The case had remained open as the court awaited the completed documents. Now, during the last hearing, the sources say a motion was presented to seal the case record, citing concerns that the couple had been stalked and arguing that sealing the file would help protect their children. However, the judge declined to fully seal the case at this time. Instead, the court indicated it may consider a more limited approach.
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6: A beautiful day of weather-wise ahead for Mother's Day. We'll start our Sunday off with lows right around 40 degrees before warming to the upper 50s in the afternoon under mostly sunny skies with northwest winds that could occasionally gust to 20 miles per hour. We'll cool off a bit into Monday with highs in the mid-50s as mostly sunny skies continue. Rain is likely Tuesday night into Wednesday before 60s and 70s build back in by next weekend. Tracking Southwest Michigan's weather, I'm SWRM Team 8 meteorologist Blake Harms.
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0: wrapping up the list of the thoughtful gifts you can give your mom in time for Mother's Day tomorrow. 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

Today's best mix of R&B bad, Saint Harrison. What's up? Happy weekend, everybody. It's Sissy Brown. I hope you're having a good one so far. Hopefully, I can make it a little better with some good music. Let's start it with In Vogue. You're never gonna get it. Ooh,

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That's the music working. 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

0: today's best mix of R&B water that is Tyla. Did you see where they're trying to put some type of beef between Tyla and Rihanna at the Met Gala? People were saying that Rihanna was ignoring Tyla, but she really wasn't. She said she had a phone call from her man, A$AP Rocky. I call him her husband. And then I also saw a video where Tyla was standing there. Rihanna was standing there, and it looked like Tyla was waiting for Rihanna to acknowledge her. But all of that stuff is unnecessary. I mean, who cares? You know, and even Tyla was like, you know, I didn't take it as any type of shade. She said her man was calling. We spoke. We don't have any beef. Don't try to start no beef between Tyla and Rihanna. Okay, people? All right. Stay locked. More music on the way. Maze and Frankie Beverly, Charlie Wilson, and Century.
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6: A beautiful day of weather-wise ahead for Mother's Day. We'll start our Sunday off with lows right around 40 degrees before warming to the upper 50s in the afternoon under mostly sunny skies with northwest winds that could occasionally gust to 20 miles per hour. We'll cool off a bit into Monday with highs in the mid-50s as mostly sunny skies continue. Rain is likely Tuesday night into Wednesday before 60s and 70s build back in by next weekend. Tracking Southwest Michigan's weather, I'm SRM teammate meteorologist Blake Harms.
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today's best mix of R&B, Heart of a Woman, that is Summer Walker. Happy weekend, everyone. I am Sissy Brown. Thanks for joining me on the show. We're having a great time, and I hope you're having a great time. I'm going to keep it going. Back to their very first hit ever. It's Jodeci, Forever My Lady, on today's best mix of R&B.

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7: A beautiful day of weather-wise ahead for Mother's Day. We'll start our Sunday off with lows right around 40 degrees before warming to the upper 50s in the afternoon under mostly sunny skies with northwest winds that could occasionally gust to 20 miles per hour. We'll cool off a bit into Monday with highs in the mid-50s as mostly sunny skies continue. Rain is likely Tuesday night into Wednesday before 60s and 70s build back in by next weekend. Tracking Southwest Michigan's weather, I'm Storm Team 8 meteorologist Blake Harms.

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9: A beautiful day of weather-wise ahead for Mother's Day. We'll start our Sunday off with lows right around 40 degrees before warming to the upper 50s in the afternoon under mostly sunny skies with northwest winds that could occasionally gust to 20 miles per hour. We'll cool off a bit into Monday with highs in the mid-50s as mostly sunny skies continue. Rain is likely Tuesday night into Wednesday before 60s and 70s build back in by next weekend. Tracking Southwest Michigan's weather, I'm some teammate meteorologist Blake Harms.
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0: of R&B, I Just Might, Bruno Mars. He is rocking the airways and the charts 10 weeks in a row. Congratulations to him. Coming up, I got Soul to Soul, Tupac, and Sean Milley.
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0: 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I just love that song. Coming up, Neo, Jodeci, and next.
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10: A beautiful day of weather-wise ahead for Mother's Day. We'll start our Sunday off with lows right around 40 degrees before warming to the upper 50s in the afternoon under mostly sunny skies with northwest winds that could occasionally gust to 20 miles per hour. We'll cool off a bit into Monday with highs in the mid-50s as mostly sunny skies continue. Rain is likely Tuesday night into Wednesday before 60s and 70s build back in by next weekend. Tracking Southwest Michigan's weather, I'm from teammate meteorologist Blake Harms.
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0: Today's best mix of R&B all night long, the Mary Jane Girls. Happy Sunday, everybody. I am Sissy Brown. I got a couple more hours, and then we're going to have Tony Terrell come in and give you some inspirational music that'll get you through your Sunday, okay? But until then, stay locked for Pharrell, Whitney Houston, and Teddy Swims.
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9: A beautiful day of weather-wise ahead for Mother's Day. We'll start our Sunday off with lows right around 40 degrees before warming to the upper 50s in the afternoon under mostly sunny skies with northwest winds that could occasionally gust to 20 miles per hour. We'll cool off a bit into Monday with highs in the mid-50s as mostly sunny skies continue. Rain is likely Tuesday night into Wednesday before 60s and 70s build back in by next weekend. Tracking southwest Michigan's weather, I'm SWRM teammate meteorologist Blake Harms.
10: Picture this. It's a scorcher. The sun's blazing. The humidity's cranked up and your AC is working harder than a kid mowing lawns in July. But inside, still hot, still sticky.
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Slot class, baby. Let Devontae tell you. Oh, you feel so sexy, so

Today's best mix of R&B forever, that is Century. I am Cissy Brown. It is my final hour. Keep rocking with me, and then keep rocking after me, because Tony Terrell is going to be in to get you through your morning. Right now, this is Same Old Love, Anita Baker.

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11: Mostly sunny skies on a cool and breezy Mother's Day. The high temperature reaching into the upper 50s this afternoon. Areas of frost are expected to form tonight as the low temperature drops into the middle 30s. Mostly sunny, highs only in the 50s on Monday. It looks like rain will come together on Tuesday afternoon, carrying on into Wednesday morning. Warmer conditions are expected to follow through the rest of the week, with highs expected to make it into the 60s and 70s. Tracking Southwest Michigan's weather, I'm Storm 2-8 meteorologist Scott Larson.
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0: Today's best mix of R&B back to your place, October London. I am done. Stay locked because my girl, Toni Terrell, is on her way to give you music from Slim and the Supreme Angels, Isabel Davis, also 2103, Fred Hammond, Louis Davis, Brian Poppin, and so many more. So stay locked for some great music to come for your Sunday morning. Have a good one. 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

0: 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I'm Tody Terrell, and our day to give mom her flowers and, of course, pay our respect and show how much we care. 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
11: Mostly sunny skies on a cool and breezy Mother's Day, the high temperature reaching into the upper 50s this afternoon. Areas of frost are expected to form tonight as the low temperature drops into the middle 30s. Mostly sunny, highs only in the 50s on Monday. It looks like rain will come together on Tuesday afternoon, carrying on into Wednesday morning. Warmer conditions are expected to follow through the rest of the week, with highs expected to make it into the 60s and 70s. Tracking Southwest Michigan's weather, I'm Storm 2-8 meteorologist Scott Larson.
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0: Today's best mix of R&B, that is Fred Hammond and Tell Me Where It Hurts on Sunday Morning Inspirations. I'm Tony Terrell, and time for the rundown. And Lifetime has announced a film, a faith film titled Thou Shall Not Commit Adultery. And this will star Erica Campbell and Trey Byers and Jasmine Guy. 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Also, congratulations to Q Parker and Jay Vaughn with a new song called Get Better. 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

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Thank you, Lord. Gospel music is just like honey, sweet to the soul and good for your mind. That's what Sunday Inspirations is all about.

0: Mother's Day. 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

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Charles Jenkins and Fellowship Chicago. 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
2: Yeah.

0: Roundtable and joyful on Sunday morning inspirations. I'm Tony Terrell. It is time for our word of the day on this Mother's Day. Father, I want to thank you for the woman of character and grace, tenderness and fire, love and tenacity who have helped shape my life. Thank you for the ways they help me know your scriptures, know Jesus, demonstrate faithfulness, and find, follow, and faithfully serve you. Please bless them this day. I ask this in Jesus' name. Amen. That is our Sunday morning inspiration word of the day. 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
10: Mostly sunny skies on a cool and breezy Mother's Day, the high temperature reaching into the upper 50s this afternoon. Areas of frost are expected to form tonight as low temperature drops into the middle 30s. Mostly sunny, highs only in the 50s on Monday. It looks like rain will come together on Tuesday afternoon, carrying on into Wednesday morning. Warmer conditions are expected to follow through the rest of the week, with highs expected to make it into the 60s and 70s. Tracking Southwest Michigan's weather, I'm Storm 2 meteorologist Scott Larson.
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0: Today's best mix of R&B, Vashawn Mitchell, and He Got Up on Sunday Morning Inspiration. And our praise report we dedicate to the many moms who have sacrificed so much. It's amazing how one woman can do so many things effortlessly and still take care of not only herself but so many others. We praise you. We are blessed to have you, and we appreciate you, Mom. Happy Mother's Day.
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It's Sunday Morning Inspirations from Joe Pace and the Colorado Mass Choir. 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
2: 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Let him know. 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
10: Mostly sunny skies on a cool and breezy Mother's Day. The high temperature reaching into the upper 50s this afternoon. Areas of frost are expected to form tonight as the low temperature drops into the middle 30s. Mostly sunny, highs only in the 50s on Monday. It looks like rain will come together on Tuesday afternoon, carrying on into Wednesday morning. Warmer conditions are expected to follow through the rest of the week, with highs expected to make it into the 60s and 70s. Tracking Southwest Michigan's weather, I'm Storm 2 8 meteorologist Scott Larson.
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1: Second Peter 1 and 3 tells us that God has given us everything that we need for life and godliness through our knowledge of Him. 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

0: 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I am today's best mix of R&B, a moment in Black history. And it was on this date in 1950 that Jackie Robinson appeared on the cover of Life magazine, making him the first African-American to be featured on the cover of the magazine within, at that time, their 13-year history. 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

0: 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Happy Mother's Day, Corinne Hawthorne and Unstoppable. I'm Tony Terrell. Don't go too far. 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

0: Good morning, Battle Creek, Kalamazoo, vicinity, the world, and the globe. Welcome to another broadcast of Empowered. Empowered is a radio ministry of the Mount Zion Baptist Church, where none other than the Reverend Dr. Addis Moore, he is the senior pastor. We're located at 120 Roberson Street, right here in the heart of Kalamazoo, Michigan, just a few blocks north of the train and bus station, right next door to Lincoln International Study School. And we are broadcasting to you again from the historic and the majestic Yale H. Putney Studios, right here on the beautiful campus of the Mount Zion Baptist Church. Reverend Keisha Maria Gardner, good morning.
1: Good morning, Reverend Christopher Marcel Moore Sr.
0: Yes.
1: How are you?
0: Fantastic.
1: Good, good. Yeah. Good morning, everyone that tuning in, listening to us this morning.
0: Happy Mother's Day to all of the mothers.
1: Yes, happy Mother's Day.
0: Yeah.
1: Yeah.
0: And a very special happy Mother's Day to my mom, Sister Gwendolyn Layette Moore.
1: Amen to that.
0: And also to my wife, Sister Danielle J. Moore.
1: Amen. Amen.
0: And to all
1: amen.
0: Of you, and to you, Reverend Keisha Gardner,
1: thank
0: happy
1: you.
0: Mother's Day.
1: Thank you. Thank you. Thank you. It is a glorious day in the Lord to be celebrated as a mother. Mm-hmm. Amen. Amen.
0: Yeah. So we celebrate moms who are with us and mothers who have transitioned from this side to the next. We honor God for you because, here's what popped in my head. Eve, the mother of all mankind.
1: Yeah.
0: And without moms, it just wouldn't work.
1: Amen. It wouldn't.
0: And then, praise God for moms.
1: Hallelujah. Amen. Amen.
0: Yeah, even though James Brown said it's a man's world. That's what he said. But he said, but it wouldn't be nothing.
1: It wouldn't be nothing without a woman. Amen to that.
0: Even the Lord Jesus Christ, as Galatians says, in the fullness of time, he was born of a woman. So he had to have an earthly mom.
1: Amen.
0: To even come through the earth portal.
1: Amen.
0: Yeah, to be Amen. On this planet. So happy Mother's Day, and we celebrate. And I will say this, that the more I live, the more I meet people whose mothers are no longer on this side, and even experiencing, thinking about my parents, neither one of my grandmothers are here and haven't been here on this side for a long time.
1: Yeah.
0: But watching them celebrate others and remember their moms fondly is a gigantic shift. And even watching you from what I saw growing up.
1: Mm.
0: Because growing up, I've seen individuals use that as an excuse not to attend church, not to celebrate God, not to even recognize other people or recognize their blessings.
1: Yeah, yeah.
0: But when you know the Lord Jesus Christ, you don't sorrow as one who has no hope.
1: That's right.
0: And if you do find yourself accepting what the world tells you to feel.
1: Yeah.
0: Like on Mother's Day, you're going to feel terrible.
1: Yeah.
0: On Father's Day, I know you're going to feel it. On their birthday, it's going to take you back. You don't have to accept that.
1: Yeah, you don't. That does not have to be your reality. And I think one of the things that I learned over these years, since my mother has transitioned, is that her parenting, and more so, introducing me to Jesus. If I would live in such a way that I was unable to go on without her, would mean that her parenting was in vain. Because you prepared me, right? I personally believe, as a good parent, we parent our children, one, to grow into a knowledge and relationship with Jesus Christ, because he ultimately is the sustainer of their life, not me. And I raise my children in such a way to know that even if I am no longer here on earth, that it was always Jesus that was sustaining them through us as their parents. However, even in our absence, that does not mean that their life does not, this stops because we're no longer here, because then that means I was the sustainer and the source of their life, and I'm not. I'm just a vehicle, a vessel that they their lives have come through, and then I had the responsibility as a parent to train them up in the way that they should go. And so I think that it is a great testament, and I would just speak to my parents and my mother, that they raised me in such a way that I am able to live life even when they are no longer here, because they instilled that in me. They showed me how to live life, and that my life was not their life, or my life was not encapsulated in theirs, but they were training me to live my own life in a life more so in Christ Jesus. And so that's my personal viewpoint, is that I think that that would be a slap in their face to say, you didn't parent me well, because now I can't live without you. And so I thank them for, one, introducing me to Jesus, but then also building that resiliency in me, my mother, to know that even though I am no longer physically present with you, you have everything to live this life, you know, now that I'm home with the Lord. So, yeah, so I understand, you know, everybody has their own feelings and things about that. But I feel like, you know, if we parent our children well, they will know how to be able to live life without us even physically present. So that's my opinion.
0: Yeah.
1: Yeah.
0: I've seen it play out.
1: Yeah.
0: I've seen that Isaiah 26:3-4, that if you keep your mind on him, he'll keep you in perfect
1: Absolutely.
0: Peace. Because
1: Absolutely.
0: He trusts in you. He yeah. trusts in him.
1: Yeah.
0: So I've seen it play out.
1: Amen.
0: And I'm grateful.
1: Yeah.
0: I'm grateful for this day.
1: Yeah.
0: And then, you know what? This actually launches the Pastoral Anniversary Week.
1: It does.
0: The 31st Pastoral Anniversary.
1: Yeah. Yeah.
0: Our pastor and our first lady.
1: Yeah. It's going to be an exciting week to celebrate our shepherd and our first lady. You know, giving them back just a small little tangible piece of appreciation for all that they've given to us over these 31 years. And it is going to be a great week to celebrate them. To thank God for their stewardship and their love and support of us as a body of Christ. And it's going to be a fun week. It's
0: going to
1: be a fun
0: so.
1: Week. Yeah.
0: 31 years.
1: Yeah.
0: Mm.
1: Yeah.
0: What a celebration.
1: Amen.
0: And
1: to
0: what
1: that.
0: A while.
1: Yeah.
0: So the Reverend R. Patrick Johnson of Detroit, Michigan will be our guest at 8 a.m. And then the Reverend Dr. Howard Earl of the New Hope Baptist Church of Grand Rapids, Michigan, will be our guest at 11 a.m. on next weekend.
1: Amen.
0: So, beautiful, power-packed day as we celebrate our shepherd and our first lady.
1: That's right. That's right.
0: And
1: yeah.
0: there is biblical grounds and basis for doing it all throughout the New Testament.
1: That's right.
0: For recognizing leaders. And, no, we do not worship the leader. We worship God.
1: Yeah.
0: And him only shall we serve.
1: Amen. Amen to that.
0: And God has stipulated, has stated, has given us the standard of
1: yeah.
0: honoring those who give us his word.
1: That's right.
0: It is just that precious.
1: Yeah.
0: So we are going to do just that. And this is the formal opportunity that we have to actually take time to just say thank you.
1: Amen. Amen.
0: I'm not mistaken. This is... is this Teacher Appreciation Month as well?
1: Is it?
0: March?
1: I think so. Yes.
0: Yeah.
1: Yes. Yes.
0: Yeah.
1: Yep.
0: And again, you just telling folks, thank you.
1: Yeah.
0: Thank you for pouring into me. Thank you for doing the hard work to make me do hard work so that I can grow up.
1: Yeah.
0: So, but I say that to say we celebrate people all the time. And there's even months laid aside to just make sure we're appreciating month.
1: Yeah.
0: I think Nurse Appreciation Week, or, you know, you're thanking people who are serving you.
1: Yeah.
0: And who are pouring themselves out for you.
1: Yeah.
0: And from this side of the mic, there's so much more that goes into what you see in public.
1: Oh, yeah.
0: So much. And, you know, it's amazing. Folk used to ask Pastor, they probably still do, what do you do all day? Yeah. let me even ask you that, because you're full-time now in ministry.
1: Yeah.
0: Like, what do you do all day?
1: Yeah.
0: You just walk in. I mean, what do you do?
1: Yeah.
0: Like, what do you do all day in an office?
1: Yeah.
0: And for the senior leader of an organism like Mount Zion?
1: Yeah.
0: Yeah, there's not even enough time in the day to do all that's in your desire to do.
1: Yes.
0: But
1: yes.
0: Yet all of this gets... So, thank God for... we thank God for our pastor. And I would say this, for those of you who have other pastors, celebrate your pastor.
1: Absolutely.
0: Make sure your pastor knows that you appreciate them.
1: Yeah.
0: There's so many folks vying for that position of shepherd in your life. People trying to speak into your life and guide you on the internet. But you've got a shepherd.
1: Yeah.
0: Who really cares for you, who's praying for you, who's watching out for your soul. Who gonna have the task of one day standing before the Lord to give an account on your behalf. And you want them to do so with joy and not with grief.
1: That's right. So celebrate your pastor. So it is important.
0: That's right.
1: It is important.
0: One more thing. At the end of this, two things actually. Today is the 10th. Is it the... Thursday, whatever day Thursday is.
1: Mm-hmm.
0: See, Monday's the 11th, Tuesday's the 12th, Wednesday the 13th. So the 14th.
1: The 14th.
0: May 14th, we'll be here on the campus of Mount Zion Baptist Church for City Lead once again. And this will be our second to last for the season.
1: Amen.
0: I think we got May.
1: And then
0: we got June.
1: Then June.
0: Then we cut out for July and August.
1: July and August. And we resume back in September.
0: Yeah.
1: But yeah.
0: So be a part of this Lunch and Learn.
1: Yeah.
0: This Thursday on the campus of Mount Zion. Show up around 11:35 to get your lunch.
1: Yeah.
0: And then we'll have a Lunch and Learn. And then you can go on back to work. So here's the thing that was on my mind.
1: What's on your mind?
0: Biker's Blessing.
1: Yeah.
0: It's coming up the last Saturday of this month.
1: The 30th.
0: Yeah, the 30th.
1: It's the 30th. Yes. Yeah.
0: That's the Saturday after Memorial Day. Saturday after Memorial Day.
1: Yep. Yeah.
0: So Memorial Day is not like in the 30s in April or May this year.
1: It's strange.
0: It's the last Monday of May.
1: Yeah, the last Monday of May, which is the 25th.
0: Mm-hmm.
1: Yeah.
0: Yeah, so the 30th, Biker's Blessing. And who this is for? Well, who is this for?
1: This is for all that are in motorized motorcycles. Motorcycle,
0: right.
1: Two wheels. Or three, because we do have vehicles now that are three wheel, those spiders out there. But it is for all those that ride motorcycles and also for those that ride bicycles in the summer. And we want to invite all from our community around Michigan, if you are hearing this, and I know that there are so many bike clubs around Michigan, but we invite you to join us on Saturday, May 30th, for our annual Biker's Blessing, so that we can pray with you and for you for this year's biking season. We are a church that knows that there's power in prayer, and we want to make sure that every bicyclist, every motorcyclist is safe this riding season. And so please join us here on the campus of Mount Zion on Saturday, May 30th, for our annual Biker's Blessing, so that we can pray for you for this riding season.
0: Amen. I think that's the hallmark of this Biker's Blessing.
1: Yeah.
0: Is the blessing.
1: Yes.
0: Is the blessing.
1: It is. I mean, it is cool to see the bicyclist in their helmets, in their bike gear. It's very cool to see all of the motorcycles, the various kinds here on the campus, hearing them roar into the parking lot and set up. And that's all great and cool. But the hallmark, as the word you used, is to be able to pray with each motorcyclist, each bicyclist, and we know specifically that that particular person has been prayed for and God is covering them with our prayers through his word, and that we have prayed for them to be safe this biking season. And so that is the stamp, if you will, of the day.
0: Yeah.
1: Is that we know that we took part into speaking to God on your behalf so that you are safe this summer.
0: That's right. That's right. With weather being like in the 50s and 60s, I won't be on the road on motorcycles, but there are those who are.
1: Yeah.
0: You know, I'm kind of more like a warm, hot person.
1: Yeah, yeah.
0: Like I needed to be 70s and 80s and 90s to get out on the road on a motorcycle. But please do know that your brother, sister, your doctor, your nurse, your pastor may be just next to you on the motorcycle while you're tempted and distracted by your cellular device, or you drop some food, or you was trying to eat too many fries and you dropped them on the floor and trying to pick them up while driving and not looking. I mean, whatever it is, there's so many distractions that we have while driving.
1: Yeah.
0: So please be cognizant of bicyclists, of those electric bicyclists, of walkers, anybody else other than you. Just be cognizant of people on the road. Look in your mirrors before you change lanes. Don't be so impatient that you just don't even care and just go around. Because that could be one of us.
1: Amen.
0: That you just accidentally flip.
1: Yep.
0: And so you didn't mean it. Didn't mean it. Don't help folk get better.
1: It does not. It does not. Because I didn't mean it means that there is someone that is hurt or even killed because you didn't mean it. And so we have to be aware and safe and undistracted.
0: Absolutely.
1: Yeah.
0: So Biker's Blessing coming up at the end of this month. And did we cover the announcements?
1: I think we did. Yes, we did.
0: Okay.
1: We did.
0: All right, well, that sounds good to me. And if not, we'll come back next week.
1: We do. Senior prayer service.
0: Yeah.
1: Yes.
0: Uh-huh.
1: Uh-huh. Yeah, that is our senior prayer service.
0: Is it the last
1: Wednesday of the month, which would be the 27th of May.
0: Sounds good to me.
1: Yes. And so we want to invite all seniors from across Kalamazoo to come and pray with us as you are wrapping up your, what will we call this? Your school career, if you will, from elementary until senior year. This is the week that you all will be graduating, and we want to pray and thank God for your success and also for what God is planning for your future. And so we invite you to join us here on the campus of Mount Zion on Wednesday, May 27th at 6:30 p.m. And we want to pray for all seniors. So if you are hearing this and you have a senior in your family, please bring them to Mount Zion on Wednesday, May 27th at 6:30 p.m. And we will be praying for all graduating seniors.
0: Amen. And bring your families as well.
1: Absolutely.
0: We pray for your village.
1: Yes.
0: It takes a village.
1: It does. It does.
0: Even when that senior goes to college, the village still is going to be there.
1: Absolutely. Absolutely. Yeah.
0: And while we're on the graduating, we praise God for all of the graduates all over Kalamazoo County who graduated from trade schools, from community colleges, universities, four-year colleges, or you made it a five-year college, whatever you did, graduate studies. Post-grad studies, doctoral programs, certificates, all of that. We praise God for you and thank God for your hard work, and it paid off. So now let's keep it moving.
1: Let me correct that date. It is actually Wednesday, May 20th at 6:30. So it is the week before graduation, Wednesday, May 20th at 6:30 p.m. we have our senior prayer service for all graduating seniors. So again, that prayer service will be Wednesday, May 20th at 6:30 p.m.
0: All right. We will govern ourselves accordingly.
1: Amen.
0: All right, Reverend, we are in the midst of intentional faith development. And Pastor Moore, this past Sunday, actually dealt with something I think is very important. I don't want to spoil it, so you've got to listen to this message coming from Matthew chapter number 17. Anything, Reverend, before we go to this message?
1: As you listen to this message, ask yourself a question. Is this me?
2: Matthew chapter number 17. New King James Version of the Bible. Matthew chapter 17. New King James Version of the Bible. Verse 14. This is the word of God. When they had come to the multitude, a man came to him, kneeling down to him, saying, Lord, have mercy on my son. He's an epileptic. He suffers severely. He often falls into the fire and often into the water. I brought him to your disciples, but they could not cure him. Then Jesus answered and said, O faithless and perverse generation, how long shall I be with you? How long shall I bear with you? Bring him to me. Jesus rebuked the demon, came out of him. The child was cured from that very hour. Then the disciples came to Jesus privately and said, Why could we not cast it out? Jesus said to them, Because of your unbelief. Assuredly, I said to you, if you have faith of a mustard seed, you will say to this mountain, Move from here to there, and it will move, and nothing will be impossible for you. However, this kind does not go out except by prayer and fasting. The word of God. Help me tell God thank you one more time. Amen. For waking me up this morning. Thank you, Lord, for starting me on my way. Thank you, Lord. I am excited about Jesus. He is the way, he is the truth, and the life. How many individuals other than me know that I could not make it without him? Let your neighbor know that you're not arrogant enough to think that you made it here on your own. Let somebody know that I've been redeemed. I've been blessed by the blood of the Lamb. Just in case you didn't know it, the psalmist said that the redeemed of the Lord ought to say so. Look at your neighbor and say, don't hold it in. Somebody needs to know that you've been redeemed. I thank God for the individuals that are baptized this morning. Indicating that they confess Jesus as Lord. They believe in their heart that God raised him from the dead. According to the scripture, you are saved. Amen to that. I want to preach this morning. I want to jump right in it. I want to preach this morning. This text has so much in there. One thing this text tells us how nothing will be impossible for us. This text talks about the smallest amount of faith, that if we have the faith of a mustard seed, we actually could speak to mountainous situations. Stuff going on in your life that won't move. Jesus said, if when you got it right with him, you can speak to those mountains and they would have to move. Somebody grab that, because you got some stuff going on in your life that you're wishing would go away. And if you would partner with Jesus and have faith of a mustard seed, you could speak to your circumstance. How many folk other than me ever speak to stuff? And don't let folk think you're crazy. Jesus spoke to the wind. He told the wind to lay down. He spoke to the water. The water had to obey him. He spoke to demons. Demons had to come out. He spoke to dead folk. They had to come alive. Touch your neighbor and say, don't you know you got some of that? This text talks about that. This text talks about the fact that that Jesus, he wants to share with us so much so that he would not have us struggling as believers. There's some folk in the house today. And y'all going to have to help me preach. Check your neighbor. Say, neighbor, you say you're a believer. How you doing with that? There are so many believers, if we're honest, that's struggling with the things of God. As if our God saved us and left us helpless. Unless God, or else he gave us a assignment to do that we can't do. How many folk in the building, you saved, but you struggling with what God told you to do. And you've told other folk, I can't do that. I'm going to deal with that today. I want to help you locate you. Because a lot of us have not took a good inventory of where we are spiritually, of where we are with God. I want to talk about that because this text is loaded with stuff that's going to help believers. We're in this phenomenal study on Wednesdays now and in our fulfillment, our classes. And let me thank all those folk that came and went to fulfillment hour this morning. Come on, help me thank your neighbor for going to fulfillment hour. Now let's claim a couple of things because 3-4 folk next to you didn't go. You can't go back. The moving hand writes, haven't written moves on. So you can't go back and get this morning. But touch your neighbor and say, if the Lord lets you live, I'm going to need you to show up next Sunday morning. Some of y'all, you ain't told nobody. Okay, it's 3 or 4 of y'all that didn't come. You sit next to a group that didn't come. Grab hands and say, look, we ain't show up. I'm going to need you to join me because I'm showing up. Come on. And somebody, you didn't do it because you said you didn't want to lie. Don't lie. Say it and come up. You ever notice people, they're like, I don't want to lie. Don't. I ain't going to say I'm going to come and don't come. Well, you ought to come. Sick of the preach. You ever seen somebody so disobedient, so honestly disobedient? Honestly disobedient. So I'm not going to tell you I'm going to come, but I'm supposed to come. You honest and disobedient. So you've actually told the truth to me and everybody else that listen that you know you disobedient. So now that's iniquity. Because you plan not to come. And look at your neighbor and tell your neighbor, and you don't act like you're ashamed. And you're going to get up tomorrow morning walking on God's foot. Feet, you've got two. Breathing God's air. You're going to leave today. Eat God's food. Look at God's television. See the Pistons win. You're going to do that. Look at this text. And in this text, I find something that actually disturbs me. And I'm going to see if it disturbs you. I found Jesus in this text disappointed with believers. Those folk that he'd saved. Those folk that he'd poured into. He'd given himself to him. He's disappointed. And that's what I want to talk about today. When believers disappoint Jesus. I need you to think about for a moment. How often do you disappoint Jesus? The stuff that he has saved you to do and empowered you to do, you are failing in doing that. The stuff that he's given you his spirit to do, you can't do. I'm looking at this text and I read it. I want to see if you caught it when I read it. There's this situation where Jesus had just come from the mountaintop. Peter, James, and John had gone to Jesus with Jesus to the mountaintop. They've had a mountaintop worship experience where they actually saw the glory of God. They saw Jesus, Moses, and Elisha on the top of the mountain where Jesus transfigured himself. And they saw the glory of Jesus. They saw him in his purest form. So that they didn't want to leave. They were so close to Jesus and so close to God, and that presence was so gratifying, they didn't want to leave. You ever been worshiped so close to God and have given yourself so much to him that I could just stay here? They actually said, Jesus, won't we build 3 tabernacles and won't we just stay here? That's the kind of euphoric experience they had in the worship experience with Jesus. But then after they had the worship experience, saw the glory of God on the mountain, there was real ministry in the valley. They had no problem in passionate worshiping Jesus. But they had a problem with ministry in the valley. I wonder how many of us are disappointing Jesus, not with our worship, but when it gets to ministry in the valley. In this text, as soon as they come from the euphoric high on the mountain, as soon as they left the sanctuary proper Sunday morning, as soon as they got in the car and started driving and going, as soon as they showed up for work on Monday, home Sunday afternoon, there was a ministry opportunity that they failed to do. I'm looking at this text and because here it is, it says in verse 14, here's this situation, this challenge that shows up with the people of God. Now remember, these individuals had been with Jesus. Said been with Jesus. Been around Jesus. Listen. If you do your work, Minister McDougal, they had been being trained by Jesus. I ain't talking about no little joker. They've been trained by Jesus. The author and finisher of them, they were trained by Jesus for 2.5 years. Wow. He'd been living before them, living with them, showing them, doing miracles with them. They were participating with him. They were training him as his disciples. They were learning from him, and they were participating in ministry with him. But it came to the point where they had to do this ministry, and they disappointed Jesus. How do you feel? Or does it bother you when you disappoint Jesus? Now, a lot of us, if you tell the truth, you disappointed with God because he ain't do what you wanted him to do. And you still mad at him because he ain't get somebody. He's still mad at you. You still mad at God because somebody died in your family and you wanted to keep him alive. A lot of us, you still mad with God. And truth be known, you were set up in here and you're disappointed with God. But we don't ever think about disappointing God. God had poured into these disciples. He had trained them. He had given them power. And they couldn't use the power. Can I preach the 3-4-4? Because God has given you power also. Can I tell you? You struggling and being confused, and he already told you he'll keep you in perfect peace if your mind is stayed on him, and you ain't got no peace. You got the power to have peace. He told you about your enemies. He put everything under your feet, and you struggling with being over being inundated by your stuff going on in your life. You trying to handle the enemies that God said don't worry about. He's blessed you. You're praying for blessings, and he's already blessed you with all spiritual blessings in heavenly places in Christ. He's giving you a formula so your cup can be running over, but you won't do the formula. You're saying you can't make it rather than you won't make it. I'm looking at the text. And there's a problem in the text. They came down in verse 14. It said, when they come down to the multitude, they came to him, they came to Jesus now. So here's the situation. We got out of church, go outside. There's a group of people, all kind of folk. Then the folk come running up. They're running up to Jesus. Said, Jesus, have mercy on my son. He's an epileptic and suffers. We've got this problem. And here's what he said. We got a problem. I brought the problem to your disciples. And your disciples couldn't handle it. A disciple, a learner of Jesus, a follower of Jesus, one that participates in the ministry. They had been around enough. We've seen you, Jesus, do this. And Lord, we know that we've trained your folk to do this. So Jesus, we thought, if we get brought into your disciples could do what you trained them to do. But now, Jesus, we're frustrated with the church because your church can't do what you do. But your church said that giving honor to the Jesus who the head of my life. Your church say it's in you that I live and move and have all my being. Your church say I can do all things because he gives me strength. Your church say if God be for me, who can be against me? Your church say all things work together for good because we love the God and we'll call us. Your church say we are more than conquerors through him that love us, but we brought him to your church. And your church represent you. He said, I brought them to you. And I'm reading the text from Chris because he said, we brought them to them and they could not cure them. So then they couldn't. How many of us with the elevated strength of Jesus, somebody come to you and say, pray for me, and you can't pray for them? How many folk come to you right now and they need comfort and you can't give them comfort because you don't know the God of comfort? How many folk come to us needing bread and you can't tell them where to get it from? Struggling with life situations. How many folk come to you and they think that they're going to hell because Trump president, and you talking about, child, me too. They acting like he Jesus and you too. How many? We brought them to your folk and they, because I want to investigate this because I'm like having a problem. Like, this is terrible. This is what Jesus is disappointed with his disciples. When believers disappoint Jesus. So I got three little points I'm going to push. I'm going to push them and we do it. We're done. And I like the way y'all sitting today. Ain't nobody asleep yet. Usually it's 3-4, y'all. Them 3-4, the usual ones that go to sleep. You ain't sleep today. Thank you. Like, God knows, thank you. Like, I'm going to start like this again next week. Or either I'm going to have the choir sing what they sang. Something happened different today. I mean, I must feel them in the atmosphere because y'all good. I know some of y'all said, Reverend, it's still early. I know 3 or 4 of y'all said, you better hurry up. Come to y'all like I feel a yarn coming on. You better hurry up. Okay, I'm gonna hurry up. I'm gonna get it while it's getting this good. So there's three little points I want to push because here it is. Why was Jesus disappointed? When is Jesus disappointed with believers? First of all, with undeveloped faith. Undeveloped faith. So then here's the deal. A lot of us got faith, but you haven't done much since you had it. Undeveloped faith. You haven't gotten use out of it, or the type of use Jesus wants us to get out of it. And when your faith is undeveloped, you will face circumstances that you cannot handle. Jesus uses a word in, here's his frustration. And this verse I like. Jesus said, answer said to them, O faithless and perverse generation. And I'm like, faithless. Here are disciples that's been walking with Jesus, have been doing some miracles, but Jesus called them faithless. Let me bother that. Because faithless is that means without trusting. I'm gonna come get 3 or 4 of y'all where you can understand what I'm saying. It's lacking confidence. Okay. Here's the one. This is the one you can get. You're going to get this one. Y'all going to like this one. It's failure to trust God in real situations. Think about this now. I need you to think about it. There are some things you flat out just don't trust God to do. Like, you are dealing with some real life situations. You don't trust God. And there are some things we go through and we say we can't handle it. And the main reason is because you don't trust God in this situation. You don't believe he can do everything but fail. Some of you are in some situations right now, you don't believe God can get you out, and you keep getting deeper in there because you keep trying to do it without him. Some of you are trying to fix your life. You got a destiny, you know you got, but you're trying to get there without Jesus. Because you keep edging him out. Because you're busy. I'm down 3 or 4 streets there. I'm just walk on right next to you because they're frustrated. And so what he was saying is, you all have gotten to the point where your faith is undeveloped because there are some areas in your life you won't let me in. Did that one land? And this sermon is about you. Everybody, this is about you. They ain't got nobody else can keep you from obeying God. I don't care how you blame us or somebody else. It ain't their fault. Tell your neighbor, it's yours. It's yours. It's yours. It's yours. So here it is. Here it is. Here it is. Here it is. So undeveloped faith. Undeveloped faith means you got stagnant faith. Your faith is not growing. It's not to the point where you just trust God in everything. And there are some believers, say amen to that, that don't trust God with everything. Here's a statement that people do that don't trust God. Yeah, I know that's what the Bible said, but here's another statement. Well, you know, Danielle, I know what the Bible said, but God gave you 5 senses. That's what folks say. That don't trust God. Like, I know that. I know I'm supposed to go to church, but you know, it don't take all that. There's some statements that we use when we don't trust God in every situation. Does that make sense? Okay. So that means that your faith is stagnant and okay. I got to show you this scripture. Thank you very much. 2 Peter. And y'all don't bother her either because y'all. Everybody be dropping. Deacons, make sure y'all escort her out because everybody be like, where are you saying? You tell him to take his time. Don't rush. Rush, Pastor, rush. I'm a rush. And I'm going to take my time. I'm doing both of them. Go to 2 Peter. 2 Peter chapter number 1. Thank you. I'm going to show you verse 5. Now, we'll go back to verse 4 because I want to show you what you got. In verse 4, it makes you shout. Because this is what God has given us. See, won't you shout with this now? He given to us exceedingly and great precious promises that through his promises we may be partakers in his divine nature, having escaped the corruption of this world through lust. I have the opportunity to have his nature, so the lust and pulls of this world I can escape. The corruption of this world I can escape. Because I have his divine nature. So some stuff you gotta have, I don't have to have because I got his divine nature. Some places folk gotta go. I don't have to go because I have his divine nature. Some sin that's trying to get me can't get me because I have his divine nature. Some things that fulfill people, I don't need it because I got his divine nature. I'm complete in him, and I don't need all that other stuff to make me complete.

He said, add to your faith. Tell your neighbor, add to your faith. Virtue. Ain't got time to deal with all that. Deal with it Wednesday night. Virtue. Add to your virtue knowledge. So I mean, you got to keep knowing stuff. Say, like, David, keep knowing. Add to knowledge self-control. Oh, there it is. Whoops, there it is. Three or four folk ain't added that far yet. Child, you know, I just can't help it. I just had to tell them. I just had to let them have it. I know I'm saved, but I'm from Chicago. Don't you ever do that. They don't know who I am. They don't know where I'm from. Child, you must know. So somebody better tell them. Self-control, add to self-control, perseverance. Yes. That means I can stand in there and take some stuff to perseverance. Godliness, I got to act more like God. Say amen to that. To godliness, brotherly kindness. Whoops. They ain't speak to me. You think I'm speaking to them? They weren't nice to me. I ain't nice to them. Tell them, add, baby, add, baby, add. Brotherly kindness, love. If these things, watch this. If these things are yours and abound, you will neither be barren or unfruitful in the knowledge of Jesus Christ. And Digger Ron Boyd, I see you looking back there. This is the last one. You're going to like this one. Listen, here it is. So it's on this word of here it is. For he who likes those things, don't have those things, is short-sighted. Ooh. Even to blindness, I mean, you can't see good spiritually, and has forgotten he was cleansed from his old sins. Isn't that something? You living as a believer and you forgot you've been cleansed. And this is what they call it when you don't have no license. You driving dirty. And so in the church, you living dirty. You forgot that you've been cleansed from your old sins. So you're still doing your old sins. You're living dirty. Your old sins is still good to you. And you know some folk, y'all don't want to say it because we're in church. You don't want to tell on nobody. But you know some folk right now that they act like they forgot they've been cleansed from the old sins. And that's because you ain't been adding to your faith, honey. Let me hurry up. I'm going to be through in a few minutes. So when you have undeveloped faith, it weakens your witness. Weaken your witness because people expect for you to act like God and you don't. How you going to tell them they need Jesus? And I happen to think that's one of the greatest problems with our Christian church is Christians don't exhibit the characteristics of Jesus and trying to get people to come to your Jesus that you don't trust. Because one of the greatest evangelism tools is that you act like Jesus. Let your light so shine before men that they will see your good works and glorify the Father which is in heaven. Somebody need to look at you and say, wait a minute, you must be a Christian. I don't think you heard. Somebody ought to be able to get saved by your Christian behavior. You ought,

0: talking about God so much that ungodly people, when they get to the point when they see God, they'll recognize God because you've described them so much. Some of us don't talk about God enough that though if the unbelievers will see God, they don't know it's God because you ain't never mentioned them. The Hebrew boys in the fiery furnace, when they got thrown in the fiery furnace, that the king looked in and said, wait a minute, the fourth one looked like the child of God. How he know that? He don't know God. He worships himself. But the Hebrew boys had talked about God so much when the king saw him, he said, that must be the God they talking about. So you need touch your neighbor and say, you need to live in such a way and talk about how much God is doing and what Jesus is doing, so somebody can look at your life whenever they see him, they say, that must be God, and they'll be giving glory to God. God must have did that for you instead of you did it for yourself. So I want to live in such a way where folk can look at my life and say, that is God had to do that for you, because you always talking about what God. Is there anybody in here can talk about what God can do? That when folks see God, they know it's his work. Weakens your faith. And it exposes disobedience. Because it means I haven't obeyed him. Because you know he makes us more than conquerors. So when the stuff, when some of us ought not be bragging when you can't do what he told you to do. It shows that you have not been obeying him. Touch me. Help me preach. If you're struggling with stuff that you, the same problem you're struggling with all the time, honey, it exposes your disobedience. He said in Luke 6:47, why do you call me Lord, Lord, and not do what I said? Sad thing is, a lot of people call him Lord, but you won't do what he said. They never do what he said. So I ain't kidding. I ain't joking. Do what he said.
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0: them know.
1: Yes, indeed. Got to let them know. DJ Incredibles on your radio, and it is the weekend, baby. You know how we get down with the get down. It is definitely a party, and we are going to just make it happen. You know what I mean? Happy weekend to you with Soul to Soul.

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1: You know, we're all human, and you know, we're all sexual beings too, so it's lovemaking is just

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You know, it's more of a vibe. It's the light slow. It's the sexual infrastructure of lovemaking.

0: It's October London Touch on me, DJ Incredible, hanging out with you. Happy Mother's Day, man. Mother's Day weekend. And you know what? It's time to just make things happen for mom. You know, if your mom's still around, make it happen for her. And wow. I mean, like, mom doesn't ask for much. And mom is real humble when it comes to, like, what's on moms? You know what I'm saying? You know what I mean? And, you know, we want to go all the way out. We want to do this, take them out for nice big dinners and all this other stuff. And, you know, it's cool. It's all right. You don't have to do that. But you got to do that for mom. You know what I'm saying? You got to do it. Make it happen. You know, in the meantime, Father's Day, they make us cook our own food. And, you know, but anyway. Happy Mother's Day. Great stuff going on. You know, I got you covered. We got the soundtrack going on all weekend long. More great music, more information on the way.
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11: staying on the cooler side for our Mother's Day, despite the presence of mostly sunny skies. We'll have a strong wind from the west-northwest, gusts approaching 30 miles per hour, highs at about 60 degrees. During the overnight hours, we'll see temperatures slip into the mid-30s. There could be some areas of frost, only recovering into the mid-50s on Monday with mostly sunny skies. The next best chance of rain comes Tuesday afternoon, warming beyond that into the 60s and 70s. Tracking Southwest Michigan's weather, I'm Storm Team 8 meteorologist Scott Larson.

0: If you can hear my voice, you are in New Jerusalem country. God bless you. I am Pastor William Adams of the New Jerusalem Church of God in Christ, and I want to take this time to invite you to join us each Sunday morning at 10 for Sunday school and at 11 for our morning worship. We're located at 1904 Church Street in the city of Kalamazoo, where I want you to come and experience an anointed difference. 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
1: This is part two of last week's message from Pastor William Edward Adams III, teaching from 2 Corinthians, the fourth chapter.
2: That is a truth, but the manifestation of the truth is a little different, and it falls to us different because it has happened. It is not just a word that I hear, but it's something that I can put my finger on and say, yes, this happened to me. Until you have been sick and God healed you, anything about healing is hearsay. Okay? You can't say he's a healer, not by anything until it's been manifest to you. If you've never been sick, you can't say he's a healer. You can say it because Sister Hurt said it. Well, then when you say it that way, you got to say Sister Hurt said he's a healer. I can't say he's one because I've never been sick. You with me? If you've never been broke and never had, you never needed him to pay a bill for you, you can't say he's a bill payer until he actually pays one for you, because anything prior to that is hearsay. And so what he then says now, and what Paul said, not only the word that was shared with you, but the manifestation of the word. He said, now it has been manifested. It has now happened. And so Paul talks about it and says, by the manifestation of the truth, commending ourselves to every man's conscience in the sight of God. He says, now I'm going to deal with this and deal with where you are. All right. Sister Danya Moore, he says, I'm going to deal with you where you are. In order for me to get you to go where I'm trying to take you, I got to deal with you where you are and then slowly walk you to the place where God would have you to go. Because it's going to be a challenge for me to come and tell you, you can't do this, or you okay to do this, if all of your life you've been taught you can't do it. Y'all ain't talking to me. For 80 years or for 40 years or for 30 years, you've been told you cannot walk this way, and then somebody else come and tell you you can, then you're going to struggle in your mind because for 30 years I've been told I can't do this. And now all of a sudden you want to come and tell me it's different? I got a problem with that. Y'all ain't saying nothing. And I don't know if it's a problem because I'm telling you different or because this person told me that. Y'all ain't saying nothing. I got to figure it out. But in order for me to get you to go to a different place, I have to be able to convince you to be open in your heart to try this new concept. But Paul now talks about not only the sharing of the word, not only the sharing of the word, but the echoes, but by the manifestation of what I said God was going to do for you. It is easily received and it's easily shared, Sister Wanda Hurt, when I tell you not only am I telling you this, but then you see it being manifest in my life. Then you can say, oh, yeah, I know the Lord did it for him because I know him. I know from whence he came. I know what he used to be involved with. I know what he used to do. And that's the manifestation. And then he goes on to say, by the manifestation of the truth, commending ourselves to every man's conscience. I got to deal with you right where you are. I got to come down your street. I got to talk to you on your level. Paul said on one occasion, I became all things to all men that I might by all means save some. He said, there's got to be a time that I got to get to a place that I learn how to talk your language and learn how to get on your level and learn how to meet you where you are. So that if I can meet you, Sister Higgins, where you are, then I'm able to convince you that there's something better. If I can tell you, amen, where you are and be able to be comfortable where you are, then I can help you to move to the next place. But it would be good for me to be able to know your history and how you got to this particular place. And so Paul says that since we have this ministry, here's the work that we got to do. We got to deal with people, number one, where they are. We got to be able to convince them by the manifestation of the truth, and we got to prove to them not only through the word of God, but the evidence is when you see how God has made a difference in the life of individuals. When you can look at Kelvin Echols and say, I remember when, and then you can turn around and say, but today I can look at him and see there's a change, there's a difference based on what it used to be. Are you with me? And so Paul says now, Sister Moore, he said, that's when you can easily share the word. That what not only is it something that you heard, but you have the ability to say, I once was blind, but now I see. And had it not been for the Lord who was on my side, I would be lost. That's why we hear the song, amen, let the redeemed of the Lord say so. And that is the manifestation, Sister Wilson, of the promises of God. When you can testify to Sister Pratt and say, yeah, this is what God has done for me. This is what he's done. It should encourage her to be able to say, if he did it for you, he's able to do it for me. Are you with me? Look at what it says. So he said that we have to, amen, commend ourselves to every man's conscience in the sight of God. But if our gospel be hid, it is hid to them that are lost. He intimates right here, Sister Hensley, that if the gospel is hid, it is not hidden to those that are sanctified, or those that have accepted Christ. Okay, let's deal with that. I didn't get any amen, so let's deal with that for a second. If this gospel is hid, it is hidden to those that have not had the experience of who God is. If I have to sort of teach you this and train you in this understanding, then obviously you've not had a relationship with God in any capacity. But if you've had a relationship with him, there's something that he has revealed to you that should cause you to understand he is, he will, and if he don't, he's able. Y'all ain't said nothing. He said if this gospel is hid, it is hid to those that are outside of the power of God. You've never had an experience about who he is. He talks about it being hid. He said if this gospel is hid, it is hid to them that are lost, to them that don't know Christ. Let's deal with what he says. Now you got to understand, if Paul said it in Corinthians, he'll say it in Romans as well. He says that the carnal mind is enmity against God. It is unable to understand the things of God, or to be able to confirm or to, amen, make a transition into the things of God, because its inability to be able to understand God. And so when we talk about the loss here, when he talks about those that are lost, he's talking now, Sister Hensley, about those that whose mind has not accepted Christ as their Savior and as their deliverer. He's talking to individuals who, for the most part, have not had any relationship with God. And then he goes on to give the example about who they are. He says, in whom the God of this world has blinded the minds of them which believe not. He says, now, Sister Parker, he says that those persons that don't have Christ in their life, something has prevented them from being able to understand and to believe God and to accept God. And then he blames it on the enemy. Y'all ain't saying nothing. He blames it on the ability for those that have been hidden, that the devil has blinded their eyes and kept them from being able to look around and see the things of God. There's something about what we see and what we experience on a regular basis that should convince us there is a God somewhere. Y'all ain't saying nothing. There's something that should convince us that he is and that he will. Even though we may not be saved, as people call it, we may not be saved, but we ought to have common sense to be able to, well, common sense ain't common, but we should have the ability to be able to look around and see that there is a God and it's bigger than I am. Y'all ain't with me. And if it had not been for that higher power, that you might say, but we got to turn around and say, if it had not been for the Lord who was on my side, where would I be? Y'all ain't saying nothing. And so we then come to grips with understanding that I may not be the best of all, but one thing about it, I'm not like I used to be. And I'm not going to try to measure myself against you and say I'm better than you. The devil is a liar. But I can only testify about me that I once was lost, but now I'm found. And if it had not been for the Lord who was on my side, I would have lost my mind, and I would not be able to do what I do, because I know that God is the one who brought me thus far. Can you say amen? He says, in whom the God of this world, little g, every time you see God in the scripture and it has a small g, it's not talking about God of God. It's not talking about our God. It's talking about the devil. Y'all ain't saying nothing. Or anything that I can make a God out of. Oh, y'all ain't saying nothing. I like my car. Y'all ain't saying nothing. It's been one that I've been wanting for a long time. I like that car itself. But it's not my God. Y'all ain't saying nothing. I like riding in it. I like keeping it nice and clean and washed and all of that. Because I respect the fact that, hey, amen, I got an investment. But it's not my God. Y'all ain't saying nothing. If it gets towed up tomorrow, I'm going to call State Farm. Y'all ain't saying nothing. And I'm going to tell them it's gone. Send me a check. Are you with me? And I'm going to go buy me something else. I ain't going to lose my mind. I ain't going to sit up at night trying to figure out nothing. I'm going to put it in the hands of the Lord. Well, I ain't even got to put it in the hands of the Lord. I'm going to put it in the hands of State Farm, because I paid him every month. And I'm looking for them to give me my money. Y'all ain't saying nothing. Give me my money and take care of this. It's not my God. Y'all ain't saying nothing. I love my daughter. I love my daughter. I love my grandson. I love my family. But they're not my God. And I'm not going to worship them. And I'm not going to have any other God, G, small G-O-D, before God. Are you with me? And so this is what he's talking about. He says the God of this world, and the God of this world is Satan himself. And the God of this world has blinded the minds of those of them who believe not, lest the light of the gospel, the light of the glorious gospel of Christ, who is the image of God, should shine unto them. He said he's blinded their eyes so that they can't see the light. Y'all ain't saying nothing. He's blinded them so that they don't have the ability to accept what is right in front of their face. When my daughter was growing up, when she was a little girl, we bought her those little books, that the little the children's book, and it was called Highlight, the little highlight book. In the centerfold, there was always these little pictures that were hidden in plain sight, right in front of you, but you had to concentrate on looking at it and seeing it. And then it was designed to develop a sense of detail, so that you could look at things and be able to walk away with a sense of detail, be a detail-oriented person. You put that on your application all the time when you're applying for a job. On your resume, I'm a detail-oriented person. They believe that you're going to be able to look at this picture and be able to see not only what is visible or what is right in front of you, but that you have the ability to see the detail of what's going on. Are you with me? And so my daughter used to look at that, and there were things that were right in plain sight, right in front of some of us, that I could look at it and see the airplane there. But this was back in the day, and you had to find the airplane and circle the airplane. Are you with me? It was right there for some of us, but then for some of us, we didn't see it. And that's what Paul is talking about here. Mother Higgins, he said that the God of this world has blinded their eyes so that they cannot see the light of the glorious gospel of who Christ is. You didn't accept him as Savior. You didn't know him as Lord of Lords. And you were taught one thing growing up. But now that he has revealed himself, now a revelation has to be both given and received for it to be a revelation. If you don't get it, It's not revelation to you. Y'all ain't saying nothing. It has to be both given and received. I got to give it to you, Kelvin, and you got to receive it for it to be revelation. But sometimes I got to give it to you more than once in order for you to get it. Anybody ever been in church or anybody ever been anywhere and somebody explained it to you and you said, say that to me one more time. Explain it to me again. Y'all ain't saying nothing. You may not have been that person, but you might have been the person trying to explain something to somebody. And then you got to say, well, let me say it like this. Mm-hmm. And so you got to sort of break it down. Y'all ain't saying nothing. And so here's the problem, and I'm going to my seat. Here's the problem. The Bible said that the God of this world has blinded the eyes of those individuals, Sister Hurt, that they don't have the ability to be able to see what's right in front of them. That the handiwork of God is at work, even though we don't know or even though we don't look at it as that, it is still the handiwork of God. And so he talks about this, and I'm moving on. He says, because we've received this ministry, now when we get ready to go out and to share this information, he says, I want you to share it with understanding. I want you to share it based on what he's done for you. Y'all ain't saying nothing. When you go out and talk about him, I want you to talk about him like you know him for real. I don't want you to talk about him like he's something you heard about, but I want you to talk about him like he's somebody that has changed your life, and that if it had not been for him, you would still be locked into what you're in. Yesterday when we were out, there was one lady that came and she asked me about some things, and she said, well, a bird flew in my house, and when the bird flew in my house, my grandmother and all of my relatives told me back in the day that if a bird fly in your house and it die in your house, somebody in your family gonna die. Well, I sit there and I listen to her, and she says, is there any truth to that? I said, there's nothing in the Bible that say that, but if a bird fly in your house or if it don't fly in your house, somebody gonna die. Y'all ain't saying nothing. So, and I'm not trying to tell you that Bubba died because the bird came in your house. I'm just trying to tell you Bubba died because somebody shot him. Y'all ain't saying nothing. It had nothing to do with the bird flying in your house. People nowadays shoot at you to see if they could hit you. Y'all ain't saying that. They don't have to have no reason. My grandmother taught us that if a picture falls off the wall, somebody gonna die. Well, somebody gonna die if the picture don't fall. Y'all ain't saying nothing. Ain't none of the pictures in my house fell off the wall, but my mama died. Y'all ain't saying nothing. So it ain't got nothing to do with that. I said, ma'am, that's an old wives' tale. That's something that we were taught because we lived down south and all of those things. And if you believe in those kinds of things, it's going to change your life. Y'all ain't talking to me. If you believe in that kind of stuff, you're going to have those kinds of issues. Y'all ain't saying nothing. If you believe that somebody can work a root on you, you're going to have those kinds of issues. But if you believe that you're covered by the blood, you got to be able to say, no weapon formed against me shall prosper. And God is my protection. God is going to look out for me. Work every root you want to work if you want to. Do whatever you want to do. God's got my back. Anybody know what I'm talking about? And so I'm not going to let you lock me into something that I know is not biblical, because you've been told that by your mama and your grandmama told you that. I don't know if you need to be mad at them for telling you that, or mad at me because I'm trying to tell you the different. But the problem is, Paul said, since we now have this gospel and since our lives have been changed, you got to change the way you look at things and change the way you serve God. Change the way that you experience who he is. And when you talk about him, you got to talk about him in the manner that you know that God is the best thing that ever happened to me, and that he's able to do all things, and that everything is going to be all right. Can you say amen? He says, on whom the God of this world has blinded the minds of them which believe not, lest the light of the glorious gospel of Christ, who is the image of God, amen, should shine unto them. Look at verse number 5. He says, for we preach not ourselves, but Jesus Christ the Lord, and ourselves your servant for Jesus Christ. Amen. For his sake. For God God, who commanded the light to shine out of darkness, has shined in our hearts to give the light of the knowledge of the glory of God in the face of Jesus Christ. I'm going to finish right here. And look at what he says now, Shayla. He says, now that we have received this ministry, I want to start there again. He says, everything about you has to be different than what it was prior to you accepting Christ. Now that you know better, he says you got to do better. For him to know to do good and don't do it, to him, it's a sin. I ain't got nobody want to help me. That goes with both natural and spiritual. Can you say amen? Kelvin Echoes, if your mother taught you something at your house and you didn't do it, you're sinning against the law that your mama taught you. Y'all ain't saying nothing. Common sense isn't common. What Vestina Hall taught you and what my mother taught me is my common sense. That's my comment. Y'all ain't saying nothing. Your comment and my comment are two comments, two different comments. And I can't fight you because that's your common sense. And you ain't got the nerve to fight me because this my common sense. What you ought to do is put a disclaimer there and say, no, that ain't what I was taught. Y'all ain't saying nothing. My mama taught me that if you're going to clean up the kitchen, it is more than just washing the dishes. Y'all ain't saying nothing. It is more than just washing the dishes. You got to wash the dishes. You got to dry the dishes. You got to put.

to shine out of darkness. Oh, that was one day that we were all lost and in sin and could not find our way. But somehow, some way or another, God blessed us so that we either happened to the church or, amen, that we stumbled upon it some kind of way. But anyway it happened, I don't know about you, but I'm glad that it did. Sister Echoes, I heard somebody wrote a song. I went to church one night and my heart wasn't right, but something got a hold of me. Anybody can testify that something got a hold of you. I remember I went to the church with some buddies of mine. I used to belong to the Baptist church about 4 blocks from my house. And the Sanctified church was 2 blocks from the house. And we had to walk to church in the cold of the winter. I grew up in East St. Louis, or St. Louis, Missouri, a little town called Brooklyn, Illinois. It's the first all-black incorporated village in the whole wide world. And I grew up in that little town, and the church that I used to go to was Southern Tabernacle. And it was about, let's say, about 5 or 6 blocks from my house. And the Sanctified church was, amen, about 2 or 3 blocks from the house. And we had to walk to church on Sunday morning. My mama made sure that we went to church, because she said, if you want to go to the movie on Saturday, you got to go to church on Sunday. And so we had to go to church today in order to go to the movie next Saturday. And so because I wanted to go to the movie, I went to the church. I didn't go with the intent of being saved. I didn't go with the intent of changing my mind or changing my life. I went with the intent of going to the movie next week. Y'all ain't said nothing. But God used my mama to get me to go to the church. I wish I had somebody to help me in here. He used the movie, amen, going to the movie to get me in church. Look at your neighbor. Don't touch him. Look at your neighbor and say, neighbor, anyway he blessed me, I'll be satisfied. And so I went to church on Sunday. My heart wasn't right. I sat up in there, and then all of a sudden, because it got to be winter time and it was real cold outside, instead of going all the way to the Baptist church, I said, church is church. And so I'm going to go to this little Sanctified church with my buddies, TC and Robbie. And they came by, and we went to church over there. And I went to church one night. My heart wasn't right. I mean, I must tell you, because Carolyn Echoes, Carolyn Wilson, after church was over with, I had made in my mind, I'm going to go to the church. And soon as they say it's over with, I'm going to the corner store, and I'm going to get me a libation. Anybody want to tell the truth? See, if you tell the truth, you can stay in the church. I said I was going to go get me a libation. It was called Coke 45. The bull. Y'all ain't saying nothing. And so every time I went, as soon as church was over with, when I was at the other church, I went and got me a libation. And I sat with my buddies and my friends, and we drank that and talked about everybody. But this night, I went to the church, and my heart wasn't right. I said, as soon as they say amen, I'm going up to the Swank House, and I'm going to get me my bull. Slits malt liquor, the bull. They don't make that no more. Y'all ain't saying nothing. We used to drink Slits malt liquor, the bull. I know some of y'all don't know nothing about this. And Stag. Y'all act like you don't know, but some of you know. You ain't got to tell nobody. Just blink your eyes. If you can't say I'm the, you can't say amen, say I'm the man. Yes, sir. And so I went and I got that. But this night I went to church, and my heart wasn't right. And I sat in the back of the church, and all of a sudden, the man of God was up preaching, and he was telling me God can do anything. And I didn't intend for it to happen, but something hit me in the top of my head, went down to the sole of my feet. I jumped up from the back of the church and threw both my hands up. And I ran up to the holy God of church. I said, God, do something for me. My friends were looking at me, and they were laughing and pointing the finger at me. I didn't know what to tell them, but when I left church that night, I decided I don't want no more Slits malt liquor. I want God.

0: I decided this is over with, and I want to be what God would have me to be. Look at your neighbor and say, neighbor, if you give him a chance, he'll turn it around for you. If you give him a chance, he'll work a miracle in your life. Somebody clap your hands. Somebody stomp your feet. Open your mouth and give him a praise. He said there's a light that will shine out of darkness. It'll shine out of darkness and find you right where you are. It'll find you right where you are. You don't have to be at church. You can be at your house. And the Holy Ghost will slide in your kitchen. Hey, you can be driving down the street. And the Holy Ghost will get in your car. You could be on your job. And you got to get up and go to the restroom. Because the Holy Ghost then got on you in your job. And you say, God, have your way. Anybody know what I'm talking about? And when you give him a yes, he'll turn your life around. When you give him a yes, he'll fix everything for you. If you give him a yes, it doesn't matter what the devil says. He'll let you know there's power. He'll let you know you can do better. He'll let you know everything's going to be all right. Somebody clap your hands and give him a praise. Stand on your feet, I gotta go. Look at what he says in verse number 6. For God, who commanded the light to shine out of darkness, has shined in our hearts. Shirley, he's not talking about the muscle in your chest that pumps blood, but he's talking about your spirit and your soul. Well, he's talking about your soul now. We are a trichotomy. Body is what you see. Soul is what you hear. Spirit is what belongs to God. And so when he talks about shined in our hearts, he's now talking about what's in your soul. Scripture says, work out your salvation. We say, work out your soul salvation. That's not what the scripture says, but that's what is intended.
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5: Good morning, and welcome to the Hour of Transformation, a pre-recorded broadcast originating from the Galilee Baptist Church of Kalamazoo, affectionately known as Holy Ghost Headquarters. 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

Come on, clap your hands for Jesus. Early in the morning. Early in the morning, it's time to give him some praise. Everybody got hands, so this is your chance to praise the Lord, to let him know that you're thankful for him waking you up this morning. Anybody thankful that he woke you up? He didn't have to do it.

0: Hallelujah. 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Come on, put your hands together with the choir this morning. Hallelujah. Oh, bless his name. Thank you, Jesus. Glory to God. Hallelujah. This is the day the Lord has made. Let us rejoice and be glad in it. I was glad when they said unto me, come, let us go into the house of the Lord. Oh, bless his name. How many are glad to be in his house? Amen. Well, put your hands together like this. I know it's early in the morning. Amen. We're making a lot of noise. But the Bible says, make a joyful noise unto the Lord, all ye lands. Serve the Lord with gladness. Come before his presence with singing. Know that the Lord, he is God. It is he that has made us, and not we ourselves. We are his people, the sheep of his pasture. Enter into his gates with thanksgiving, and into his courts with praise. Hallelujah. Come on, put those hands together. That's right.
1: You just clap your hands.
0: Oh. Yes, sir.
1: You just clap your hands.

We made it to the first Sunday in May. God has kept us. We are still in the land of the living. Last night was not our last night. And we have a reason to give God praise and to give God thanks. Take a moment and wave across the aisles at somebody as we wave at those at home and those that are watching online or worshiping with us on 96.5 FM, The Touch. God bless you. Thank God for every one of you. It's good for us to be here one more time. Let's give our choir a round of applause. Thank you to the Total Music Ministry for blessing us in song this morning, these preachers and deacons, amen, and to our worship leader, minister in training, Renetta Ryan, amen. Give her a round of applause. She will be leading the worship all of this month, and so at the 7:30 services. So we're grateful unto God for these leaders, and to all of you that are assembled in his name. We thank God for each and every one of you. It's a blessing to have this opportunity to worship together one more time. As it has already been stated, we encourage you, those that are watching and worshiping online, to click like and share. It helps with the social media numbers and algorithm, and we ask that you would also comment, and if you haven't subscribed to the Galilee YouTube channel, please do so, and we would love to have you a part of the Galilee Global family. For those that are in person, thank God for each and every one of you and your families and households in which you represent. There's a word from the Lord, and it's found in the New Testament book of Hebrews, amen, Hebrews chapter 10, amen, verse 25, Hebrews chapter 10, verse number 25, and you can find that on your device, or if you have your Bibles, which I hope you do, you need to find it and follow along with us in the Word of God. Hebrews 10 and 25, reading from the New King James Version of the Bible, but you follow with the translation that you have, okay? All right. Hebrews 10 and 25. Actually, media, let's go to 23. Hebrews 10 and 23, and I'll do three of these verses, and I encourage you to read the whole thing in your own study time. Verse 23, let us hold fast the confession of our hope without wavering, for he who promised is faithful. Hallelujah. Let us consider one another in order to stir up love and good works, not forsaking the assembling of ourselves together, as is the manner of some, but exhorting one another, and so much more as you see the day approaching. You may be seated in the presence of the Lord and Savior Jesus Christ. Forsake not the assembling of yourselves together, as is the manner of some, but exhorting one another, and so much the more as you see the day approaching. Shall we go to God in prayer? Father in heaven, we thank you for this sacred Sunday, First Sunday, Communion Sunday, Baptism Sunday, a Sunday where we reset. We gather together as one body in Christ, oh God, to worship and to praise your name, but to commune with you and to receive your word. We pray, Father, that something be said that will encourage our hearts, and that if there's one among us that doesn't have a personal relationship with you or doesn't have a church family, I pray today would be their day to commit to a personal relationship with Christ. Thank you, Father, for these people, those that are under the sound of my voice all over the radio land and cyberspace and even in person, that your word will go forth and not return unto you void. I pray for myself, your manservant for this moment, the words of my mouth and the meditations of my heart be acceptable in thy sight, O Lord, my strength and redeemer. Jesus' name we pray. Soul says, thank God. Amen and amen. Verse 25, not forsake not the assembling of yourselves together as a manner of some is, but exhorting one another,
and so much more as you see the day approaching. I want to submit to you, let the worship present, I want to submit to you as a thought this morning, some assembly required. Amen. Some assembly required. Would you, if you're not too mean, repeat after me, the preacher is preaching. Assembly required. Amen. Assembly required. Amen. Praise God. One of my personal pet peeves in life is when I purchase a much needed item like furniture or a piece of equipment or a bed frame, office chairs, bicycles, barbecue grills, patio sets, entertainment centers, or even children's toys. I absolutely, positively despise and detest having to put things together. My mind goes back to when our children were little. My wife and I spent many Christmas Eves up all night long struggling to put together toys and bicycles and furniture so that on Christmas morning when our children would wake up, their toys and games would not still be in the box under the tree, but that they would be assembled and ready for them to play with. And, you know, they never really believed in Santa Claus because they heard us all night long with a hammer and nails, hammering and trying to figure out how to get these bicycle wheels on. And then we would, on Christmas morning, we would always have a caveat. Be careful, you know, when you get on this bike because, you know, your parents put it together. And, amen, we want you to make sure you wear your helmet because the wheel just might come off. Amen. Whenever we buy a bed, amen. Be careful now when you get in this bed, amen. Crawl in it softly because, amen, it might fall apart on you because, amen, we really don't know what we're doing. Amen. It might have a few screws loose, some bolts missing. It might be lopsided. Whenever I go to Lowe's or Home Depot or Menards, I need to make a purchase that says assembly required. I beg and plead with the people, is there any way that I can just buy the floor model, the one that's on display, you know, take a few dollars off for me and I can load it up in my truck and take it home. It's all ready together. They said, no, Dr. Scott, it comes in the box. Well, how much would it cost to have someone to deliver it to my home and install it? What's your installation fee? What's your assembling fee? And no, well, no, it's real easy. You know, you can go on YouTube and it'll show you how. Is there any way possible that I can avoid the assembly required? Is there any way that I can avoid having to take the time out of my busy schedule to have to put things together? The truth is that whether you like it or not, there are just some things that when they arrive, they are fragmented, divided, disjointed, all in pieces, and desperately need to be assembled. Sounds like some of us. Hallelujah. We come into the church and we look like we're well put together. You've got every hair in place. Your face is beat. Amen. You've got, amen, the right perfume and cologne on. And you look like a Christian on the outside. But the truth is that if you were to examine our hearts, all of us need some assembly. Come on, somebody. We're all in pieces sometimes, and we're all disjointed and fragmented all over the place, just trying to hold ourselves together. And whether you know it or not, there are some people that need to hear this particular verse. Hebrews 10:25, forsake not the assembling of yourselves together as the manner of some is. They need to hear this because that there are those who feel as if they do not have to assemble with other believers
because they'd rather remain by themselves. They'd rather remain in isolation for one reason or another. My brothers and sisters, we live in a world where individualism is celebrated. The idea of just me, myself, and I. The idea of gathering together for worship can sometimes be overlooked. In our busy and fast-paced world, it can be easy to prioritize other commitments and responsibilities, chores and duties, over the importance of attending church service and gathering together with our fellow believers. And COVID-19 didn't really help, because when the churches were closed down, it gave all of us a reason to reconsider, do I really have to go in the building to maintain my relationship with Christ? Many of us convinced ourselves we can do this all by ourselves. But I'm here today to tell somebody, we must remember the importance of coming together in assembly to worship and to pray and to praise and to encourage each other in the Lord. By prioritizing our spiritual growth and investing in our relationships with God and with one another, we can experience a deeper and a more fulfilling walk in the Lord. I know that there's always one that will cite the scripture with the thief on the cross. And they'll say to you, you don't have to go to church in order to go to heaven. Just ask the thief on the cross who said to Jesus, remember me when you come into your kingdom. And Jesus looked at him and said, today you'll be with me in paradise. He didn't have to take a new members class. He didn't have to go to Sunday school or Bible study. He didn't even have time to pay his tithes and offerings. Jesus said, today you'll be with me in paradise. Well, I'm here today to let you know there's a difference between a deathbed religion when you're still walking around here trying to make it through life every day. It's not about where you're going, it's about how you get there. Come on, somebody. And if heaven is your destination, amen, then the thing that we need is help down here on earth, amen, on our way to heaven. And the best way to get the help is through the assembling of ourselves together. And Hebrews 10 and 25 reminds us of the importance of assembling together as believers. There are three things that we can learn from assembling together as one body in Christ. The first thing we can learn from Hebrews chapter 10, verse number 23, is there is a purpose for our assembly. I mean, Dr. Scott, why should I come to church? Why should I assemble? What is the purpose or the reason for our assembly? I'm so glad that you asked. The first reason for the purpose of assembly is the proclamation of truth. Hebrews 10 and 23 says, let us hold fast the confession of our hope without wavering. Understand that it's here in the house of prayer where we can hear the truth of God's holy word. It's easy to sit at home and watch your favorite TikTok preacher, your YouTube prophet, your favorite Facebook preacher, but we must be careful of what we eat. We got to be careful of the food that we take into our spirit. And what I've learned in life is you can't eat at everybody's table. Amen, somebody. You eat at everybody's table, you wonder why
you have an upset stomach. You wonder why you're imbalanced. You wonder why you're sick. You wonder why you're all out of sorts. It's because you're eating at everybody's table. You need a consistent word. You need a consistent meal. And there are some people that are online and on television and sometimes in person that will just tell you what you want to hear so they can get more likes, so they can get more followers, so they can make more money. Come on, somebody, let's tell it like it is. And they will tell us what we want to hear in order to gain a larger following. So you got to be careful in what you eat, because you are what you eat. And sometimes these so-called social media prophets and preachers, they sound like they're telling you the truth, but if you don't know the truth for yourself, amen, it's hard to differentiate and to discern their hermeneutic and their interpretation. Understand, there are some truths, but there are also some lies. Come on, somebody. And in this DI world, do it yourself, there are some things that you don't need to do by yourself. The Bible says, how can they hear without a preacher? Hallelujah. And how can they preach except they be sent? You need a man or woman of God in your life to help you in your study of the Word of God. 2 Timothy 2:15 says, study to show yourself approved unto God, a workman that needeth not be ashamed, rightly dividing the word of truth. We have to study so we know that what we're hearing is truth, or if it's fake news, alternative facts. We need to know for ourselves, amen, what is the word, the pure and unadulterated word of God. The purpose of our assembly is for the proclamation of truth, but it's also for the encouragement of the believers. Hebrews 10 and 24, it says very clearly, keep your Bible open, it says, and let us consider one another in order to stir up love and good works. That's encouragement, how we are to encourage one another. One of the greatest weapons or tactics of the enemy against the Christian believer is the spirit of discouragement. Oh, help me, Holy Ghost. Hallelujah. If the enemy can discourage a Christian, that's half of the battle. So many have left church because of church hurt, because they're feeling some type of way, or they have taken the bait of Satan. Hallelujah, which was a trick of the enemy to get them away from the assembly. But when we assemble with believers, we position ourselves for encouragement. It's in the house of God, amen, where you can be encouraged. To know, Galatians 6 and 9 said, let us not be weary in well-doing, for in due season you shall reap if you faint not. It's in the house of God when your soul, hallelujah, is depressed, and when your spirit is downcast, that the psalmist will remind you in Psalm 42 and 11, why art thou cast down, O my soul? And why art thou disquieted within me? Hope thou in God, for I shall yet praise him, who is the help of my countenance and my God. You see, when you assemble in the house of prayer and the house of praise, even when you don't feel like worshiping, when you get around other worshipers, they spur you on to worship. Hallelujah. It's hard to sit in a dead and a dry service by yourself. Amen. If there's others that are praising God and worshiping God and giving him glory, it will encourage you. Come on, somebody. That maybe it's not as bad as you think it is.
Sometimes in this world, throughout the week, the enemy will try to convince you that nobody knows the trouble you see, that nobody knows your sorrow. Hallelujah, that you are in the worst time of your life. But I'm here today to tell somebody that when you come into the assembly, it's a reminder that we have so much to thank God for, that as bad as things may be in my life, there's always somebody that's worse off than me. Come on, somebody. Hallelujah. Next time you want to complain about your arthritis, your aches and your pains, remember there's somebody somewhere laid up in a nursing home that can't feel anything from the waist down. Come on, somebody. The next time you complain about how much money you don't have or how much money you do need, remember there's somebody that doesn't have a job at all. Come on, somebody. The next time you want to complain about your hoopty, hallelujah, and how you're barely making it in a rusty car, amen, with bald tires and hallelujah, and an engine that's about to leak, remember there's somebody that's catching the bus. Is there anybody here that can testify it's not as bad as it looks? But if you stay in isolation and you don't get exposed to what's happening, come on now, then you'll think that you, amen, are the only one that's sick. You're the only one that's broke. You're the only one that's discouraged. Oh, my heart was overwhelmed as I was riding in the church this morning and hallelujah, playing my gospel music. And when I looked to my right, amen, and saw that there were some homeless individuals that were just coming out of their tent, I said, Lord, I want to thank you that while I slept and slumbered last night, I had a roof over my head. I had a bed to sleep in. I had, come on, somebody. I had food to eat. And there's somebody, amen, that was sleeping in a tent. It's not that I feel that I don't have empathy for them, but I also am grateful for what God has done for me. And see, these are reminders that we receive when we gather together, that we have a reason to praise God, that we have a right to praise the Lord, that we have a responsibility to give him praise. Hallelujah. That's why I assemble. I assemble because the psalmist said, I was glad when they said unto me, come, let us go into the house of the Lord. I understand. Hallelujah. The text teaches us, hallelujah, some assembly is required. Hallelujah. This is a command. It's not an option. Hallelujah. It's not a choice. It's clear and it's in scripture. Hallelujah. That we ought not forsake the assembling of ourselves together. Hallelujah. Why? Because there is a purpose for our assembly. Secondly, there is power in our assembly. Have I got a witness this morning? Yeah, there's power when we gather together. Hallelujah. There's strength in unity. What are you saying, Scott? I'm glad that you asked. I'm saying that something powerful happens when God's children get together. Something powerful happens when we gather together on one accord. It was in the book of Acts when the saints gathered in the upper room. And the Bible says when the day of Pentecost had fully come, they were gathered in one place and they were on one accord, and there came a sound from heaven like a mighty rushing wind, and it filled the house, meaning they were in a house. Come on, somebody. They were in an upper room. It filled the house where they were. Hallelujah. And the Holy Ghost, the Spirit of God, the Pneumas Paracletos, descended on those 120 believers, and they were all filled with the Holy Ghost.
hallelujah, and spake in tongues as the Spirit of God gave them utterance. I want you to know this was a fulfillment of the promise that Jesus told them, that when I leave you, I will not leave you comfortless, but I'm sending another comforter. I'm sending another counselor. I'm sending you somebody that's better than, greater than I, because while you have me, you have to see me in the flesh. But when the Holy Ghost comes, he dwells on the inside. Tell somebody, I got power on the inside. Hallelujah. That power is Holy Ghost power. And when the Holy Ghost descended on the day of Pentecost, it was the official birthday of the church. Hallelujah to God. And the church has power, but it only has power when we gather together on one accord. There's something about being in unity. You'll notice that Ecclesiastes 4, 9 through 12 teaches us that two are always better than one, because they have a reward for their labor. For if they fall, one will lift up his fellow. But woe to him that is alone when he falls, for he has not another to help him back up. Again, if two lie together, then they have heat. But how can one be warm alone? And if one prevail against him, two shall withstand him. And a threefold cord is not easily broken. When we gather together as one body in Christ, there is strength in our numbers. There's strength in unity. And I don't mean you have to have a mega church. You don't have to have a mega church. Just do mega ministry. Hallelujah. As a matter of fact, Jesus said, where two or three are gathered together in my name, he said, there will I be in the midst. What I've learned is I'd rather have two or three, hallelujah, than 200 or 300 devils that are lazy, slothful, sometimey, flaky and fickle and halfway mean. You can't get anything accomplished, but all it takes is two or three that have a made up mind, a right spirit, a pure heart, and a mind made up to serve the Lord. There's power in our assembly. Have I got a witness this morning? If you've ever noticed, hallelujah, in a fireplace, hallelujah, one coal by itself will lose its heat. Hallelujah. But when you put the coal with the other coals, hallelujah, they can all stay kindled. Have I got a witness this morning? One stick by itself can be easily broken, but when you put a bundle of sticks together, it's unbreakable. And that's what we need as a church. Stop trying to be one coal. Stop trying to be one stick. Hallelujah. Know that we are better when we come together. Don't you know that the enemy specializes in targeting that one sheep that lags behind the flock? Amen. When that one sheep, amen, goes off on his or her own, that's the one sheep that becomes an easy target for a predator. But if you stay with the flock, amen, it's hard for the wolf, amen, to destroy the whole flock. Amen. He's got to, amen, work a little bit harder. And I'm here today to tell somebody that that's how the church ought to be. It ought to be that we are so close-knit that one can't fall without the other. We ought to be so close-knit that if you talk about one, you're talking about all of us. Come on, somebody. Is there anybody ever grew up, amen, with a lot of siblings, over a lot of cousins, and understand that if one got in an altercation,
if one got into a fight. I don't know what house you grew up in, but I couldn't come back home and say so-and-so got in a fight and got beat up. Then I'm going to get beat up. Come on, somebody. Because you let your brother, you let your sister, you let your cousin go down by themselves. If you see your family in trouble, you go to their rescue. You go to their aid. And then we'll work it out when we get home. Come on, somebody. They might be as wrong as two left shoes, but I'm not going to let you go down by yourself. Come on, somebody. The church is the only place, amen, where we kill our own soldiers. Come on, somebody. This week, amen, two profound and well-known preachers were sentenced, come on now, amen, to prison time for tax evasion. And all up and down my social media timeline, people are glad and rejoicing and so good. But I'm here today to tell somebody, you never see a Muslim, come on now, one Muslim in trouble and all the Muslims saying, good, that's what he deserved. You never see a Jew in trouble and all the Jews saying, good, that's what he gets, serve him right. But all Christians, hallelujah, when one of us falls, we put our foot on their neck. Come on, somebody. And I'm here today to tell somebody, the book of Galatians tells us that when somebody falls in your family, you who are spiritual ought to seek to restore them in a spirit of meekness. Come on, somebody. Because it may be you tomorrow. Oh, it's easy to point the finger at somebody else because they're on the front page of the newspaper or because they've gone viral for something bad that they have done. Oh, but what happens when it's your turn to have to fend for yourself? What is happening when it's your turn to go through scandal? And when you're going through hell and high water, you need a family, hallelujah, that will hold you up, that we'll pray you through, that will say you messed up, but we're here for you. Hallelujah. You sin, but we still love you. Come on, somebody. That's what the church should be. It's a place, hallelujah, where we are strengthened through our unity. Hallelujah. But the power of assembly also includes accountability in community. Oh, don't tune me out yet. Hebrews 10 and 25 tells us once again, hallelujah, that there were some in this community that were not for assembling themselves together. There were those who had gone out on their own because they felt like they could do it by themselves. But I'm here today to tell somebody that when we assemble together, there is accountability. You know, sometimes we all need to be held accountable. Sometimes you need somebody in your life to tell you when you're missed. Come on, somebody. Hallelujah to God. You know, there's some people that started out coming to church. Hallelujah. They started out on fire. They started out with a zeal. They were sitting on the second row. Hallelujah. But somebody said something or did something or looked at them funny, and hallelujah, and they began to get a little discouraged, and then they move to the fourth pew. Come on, somebody. Nobody say anything to them. They're still isolated. They're still by themselves. They'll move back to the tenth pew. Hallelujah. Notice they're getting closer and closer to the door. Hallelujah. Next thing you know, they're sitting at the break. Come on, somebody. Hallelujah. If nobody reaches out, if nobody calls to check on them, if nobody tells them they are loved, they'll end up at the back pew. Come on now. And you know, I often say that when they're at the back pew, the next step is out the door. And then you don't see them ever again. I stopped by today to tell somebody, one of the powerful things about the church is that when you get into the family of God, and when you get into the ministry, and you show yourself friendly, come on, somebody, then you can make friends. Some people sit all by themselves and say, nobody spoke to me.
Nobody called me. Nobody checked on me. Well, the phone works both ways. Come on, somebody. Your phone worked just like mine. Come on now. Hallelujah. I can say the same thing to you. You didn't call me. Come on now. Hello, somebody. He that wants to have friends must show themselves friendly. If you sit there like you've been sucking on lemons, hallelujah, you sit there and don't have two words to say to nobody, and you wonder why nobody's saying anything to you, I wouldn't say anything to you either, because I don't want to get my head bit off, because you're looking mean. Come on now. Hello, I spoke to you. You didn't speak back. Okay, well, praise the Lord. I'm going to keep it on. Keep on moving. Keep on stepping. Understand, the church is the only place where we wear our feelings on our sleeve. Hallelujah. Everybody can hurt you on the job. They can hurt you. Hallelujah. Yeah, but you're going to go to work. You're going to get that check. Come on, somebody. I don't care what they said about me. Oh, hey, you move out of the way. Amen. Come on, they didn't sit with you in the lunchroom. I sit by myself and eat my peanut butter and jelly sandwich. Come on, somebody. Oh, I don't care. It doesn't matter. But the church is the only place. Hallelujah. They didn't sit with me. They didn't invite me. They don't like me. They didn't speak to me. Well, speak to yourself. Hallelujah. Hug yourself. Love yourself. Pat your own self on the back. Love you. Come on now. Have I got a witness? And before you know it, people will gather around you because they'll see, hallelujah, that there's more to you than meets the eye. That's what we call accountability. The power of assembly is when you're missing folk. A man will tell you that you are missed. It's when you assemble. Folk will tell you that you are loved. It's when we assemble. People will tell you you are appreciated. But also when we assemble, accountability means somebody will probably tell you when you're wrong. Come on now. And that's what we don't want. That's what we don't like. We don't want people to judge us. And that's the number one reason why some people don't go to church. You see it on Facebook. They're saying, now see, that's why I don't go to church. Hallelujah. Because of the hypocrites, and they're so judgmental. Well, let me tell you this. Hallelujah. I wish I could say that you're wrong. But I have to tell the truth and shame the devil. The church is a judgmental place. Come on, somebody. Have I got to? See, I know you weren't going to say nothing. I'm just going to just take the elephant out of the room. You will be judged. Come on now. Folk will talk about you. They'll talk about you to your face. They'll talk about you behind your back. They'll tell you when they what they don't agree with. Opinions are like noses. Everybody has one. And some folk are bold enough to tell you. Come on, somebody. Have I got a witness? Hallelujah. I wish that everybody would just love me and go along with everything I say. But the truth is, there are some people, amen, that will remind you that you put your pants on just like I do. Come on, somebody. Have I got a witness? The church, amen, you can do everything just fine, but there's always one thing. Oh, bless his name. One thing that they'll find that you did wrong. Come on now. Amen. You can be dressed to the nines, from the crown of your head to the sole of your feet. And somebody sitting in the back row, amen, that's half blind, crippled, and crazy, will say, you got a piece of lint. I saw a piece of lint. Let me get this lint off your cup. How'd you see that? How you find this? Lord, you must have really been studying me. Come on, somebody. Am I telling the truth? They will find one piece of hair, hallelujah, missing, one hair out of place. They will, because the church is a place of accountability. But I've decided, hallelujah, a long time ago, hallelujah, that I'm not leaving no church. Come on, somebody, because of what somebody said or somebody's opinion. Come on, somebody. I used to be a babe in Christ, but baby, let me tell you, my skin is tough. Amen. You can say what you want now. Amen. Say it how you want now. I'm going to look at you and just smile at you and say, God bless you. Amen.
Come on now. If it's something that pertains to me, I'll make some changes in my life. But if it's just your preference or your opinion, or you just don't like what I said or what I did or how I drive or where I live, that's not my problem. That's yours. Come on, somebody. Have I got a witness? And I learned how to keep on getting up, because you don't have a heaven or hell to put me in. You don't pay now one of my bills. You're not pushing blood through my veins. You're not keeping my lungs pumping oxygen all night long. Hallelujah. Until you start, hallelujah, then I will continue on, hallelujah, with business as usual, which means giving praise. I'm going to give him glory. I'm going to serve his name. I'm going to bless his name, because he's worthy. He's worthy to be praised. I got to close this message because my time is running out. But I stopped by to tell somebody there's power in assembly. There's purpose in assembly. But there's promise in assembly. The Bible declares, let us not forsake the assembling of ourselves together, as the manner of some is, exhorting one another, so much more as you see that the day is approaching. When the text says the day, the D in day is capitalized, which means it's not just talking about any day, it's talking about the day. The day of Jesus' return. The day when the Lord cracked the sky. The day when the Lord will call the saints home. The day when the church goes marching in. I'm here today to tell somebody, this is the promise of the assembly, that we can anticipate the return of Jesus Christ. Oh, you do know he's coming back. He's coming back for a church, not a Baptist, not a Methodist, not a Pentecostal, not a Roman Catholic, but he's coming back for his church. Have I got a witness? And I want to be in the number when the saints go marching in. Is there anybody here that's made up in your mind? I want to be in the meeting when all the saints get home. Come on, somebody. We've got to prepare for his second coming. And the best way to prepare is for us to assemble and to come together.

The church has its flaws. The church has its misgivings. The church is filled with imperfect people. But I'm so glad that I serve a perfect God who specializes in wrangling with imperfect people. He's been pulling on me for all of these years. I may not be what I ought to be, but I thank God I'm not what I used to be. He's brought me a mighty long ways, and I have so much to shout about. There's a promise in the assembly, and that promise is eternal life. Come on, somebody. Everlasting life is free, and I'm glad about it. I'm glad about it. And when we assemble, we are making preparation for eternity. I came by to tell somebody, the almighty clouds of joy used to sing a song that said, this is just a rehearsal, but when I get to heaven, I'm going to really sing. I'm sorry, Deacon. It wasn't the Mighty Clowns. It was Willie Neal and the Gospel Keynotes. See, I know my quartets. Is there anybody here that can testify every time I assemble with the saints? It's a dress rehearsal of what heaven is going to look like. And I got a question. I said, I got a question. I got a question. What do you think we are going to be doing when we get to heaven? And if you don't want to come to church now, why are you trying to go somewhere where all we're going to be doing is what we're doing right now? If you sleep right now, why are you trying to get in heaven? If you're bored right now, why are you trying to go to heaven? If you don't like being in church, why are you trying to like going to heaven? But my Bible tells me every day will be like Sunday. Sabbath will have no end. Every time I turn around, I'll see the sun, not the S-U-N, but the S-O-N. Jesus is who I love. Jesus is who I serve. And I came to church to get my soul ready for what's coming next. If you can't stand praise, why are you trying to go to heaven? If you can't stand worship, why are you trying to go to eternity? The Bible says in the book of Revelation, there are 24 elders bowing down 24 hours a day, 7 days a week, saying, holy, holy, holy Lord God Almighty. If you can't stand holiness, why are you trying to go to heaven? Come on, somebody. I decided that I'm coming to the assembly because there's power in the assembly. There's purpose in the assembly. There's a promise in the assembly that after a while, by and by, God will come back for us. He will come and take his church back to be with him. And I don't know how you feel about it. Until that day comes, I'ma make my way to the church. I'ma make my way into the house. I may be tired, I may be weary, I may be wounded, but I'm still coming to church. Have I got a witness? If church is not important, why do you think the enemy is trying to distract people from coming to church? There used to be a day where no stores would open on Sunday, and the ones that did open, they had to open after church. Have I got a witness? There used to be a day where all the sports and the activities

0: participate in was on Saturday and football on Friday night, but now they got soccer Sundays. Have I got a witness? There used to be a time where Saturday was family day, Saturday was fun day, but now Sunday is fun day. It's time for my mimosas, it's time for brunch, it's time.
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2: 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The Western Michigan Broncos men's soccer team advances to the next round of the NCAA tournament after a 1-0 shutout of the Clemson Tigers. WMU heads to Furman for the second round on Sunday at 1. The Red Wings got shut out by the Islanders last night, 5-0. They're still on top of the Atlantic Division at 12-8-1. They play the Blue Jackets tomorrow afternoon at 1 o'clock. The Texans defense sacked Josh Allen 8 times as Houston beat Buffalo 23-19 to win on Thursday Night Football last night. High school football semifinals going on tomorrow. Portage Central hosting Orchard Lake St. Mary's. Vicksburg heads north to Hudsonville Unity Christian. And Schoolcraft travels to Clinton. College football tomorrow. Michigan State travels to Iowa at 3:30. Notre Dame is home against Syracuse. And Michigan heads to Maryland at 4.
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0: Time to El Mean. It's called Reclusive. DJ Incredible hanging out with you, man. You know what I'm saying? Mother's Day weekend. And hey, big birth. Well, somebody might have birthday. You know what I'm saying? Birthday and Mother's Day. It falls like that sometimes. You know what I'm saying? Anyway, we are definitely celebrating all moms, past and present and future. You know, it's your day. Enjoy it. You know, we've got great music in store for you. Still to come, Lila James, Brandy.
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13: Staying on the cooler side for our Mother's Day, despite the presence of mostly sunny skies, we'll have a strong wind from the west-northwest, gusts approaching 30 miles per hour, highs at about 60 degrees. During the overnight hours, we'll see temperatures slip into the mid-30s. There could be some areas of frost, only recovering into the mid-50s on Monday with mostly sunny skies. The next best chance of rain comes Tuesday afternoon, warming beyond that into the 60s and 70s. Tracking Southwest Michigan's weather, I'm Storm Team Meteorologist Scott Larson.
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0: Rise and I Just Might. DJ Incredible keeping the party going on Mother's Day weekend. Great music on the way. You know how we do when we get together. It is a grown folks party. And let me tell you something. We got company. Okay? Don't you embarrass me. You know what I'm saying? We got mama in the building. You know what I'm saying? We got to be on our best behavior. We're going to party. We'll have a nice time. But we're going to keep it nice. Because mom is definitely in the building. Usher's on the
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702 with that Steelo, DJ Incredible, keeping the party going as we do on Mother's Day weekend. It is definitely a party, and we are on our best behavior, right? Mm-hmm. Mom's here. Great music still to come. Jane Hancock, Deborah Cox, and more of your favorites on the way. But here's St. Vincent, it's called Bad.

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0: Having a wonderful time on Mother's Day weekend. Mother's Day, actually. DJ Incredible hanging out with you with the sounds of Deborah Cox and Skyle. Nobody's supposed to be here back in the day. As we proceed, great music still on the way. John Legend's on the way. Century and more of your
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11: Staying on the cooler side for our Mother's Day, despite the presence of mostly sunny skies, we'll have a strong wind from the west-northwest, gusts approaching 30 miles per hour, highs at about 60 degrees. During the overnight hours, we'll see temperatures slip into the mid-30s. There could be some areas of frost, only recovering into the mid-50s on Monday with mostly sunny skies. The next best chance of rain comes Tuesday afternoon, warming beyond that into the 60s and 70s. Tracking southwest Michigan's weather, I'm Storm Team 8 meteorologist Scott Larson.
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0: Besides the century, it's called Forever. DJ Incredible, keeping the party going. Speaking of forever, let me tell you something. Mom is forever. I don't care how old you get, especially fellas. Y'all know what it is. You know what I'm saying? You think that you become grown and, you know, you're a lot taller than mom probably. And you just think that you can just, you know, you can say what you want and, you know, act how you want because you're grown. Man, my mom, God rest her soul. My mom reminded me that I was still a little boy under her. My mom was like 5'1" and she was left-handed. So you don't see it coming. You know what I mean? You see, it was a southpaw. It was a sneaky southpaw. I said something one time and she let me have it. And we were in traffic and my hat flew off my head into moving traffic. Yeah. And it was, and everybody saw it because it was like stop traffic. It, yeah.
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0: Just got applying that pressure. DJ Incredible keeping the party going. It is Mother's Day as we proceed. Yeah.
1: You know what? I like the players. No diggity, no doubt. Play on, play at. Play on, play at. 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
1: No doubt.
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0: The late, great Luther Vandross here and now. DJ Incredible hanging out with you. You know, a lot of people don't know, especially nowadays, all the things that Luther Vandross did musically before he became, you know, the Luther Vandross that we all knew and loved. He did jingles, and a lot of the jingles back in the day, like the early 80s and the 70s, a lot of these commercials, the songs that were singing, say, wait a minute. That is Luther Vandross. Yeah, he did that. He wrote them. He performed them. He was on Sesame Street. He did a whole lot, and it was so crazy, man. You know what I mean? The late, great Luther Vandross.
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11: Staying on the cooler side for our Mother's Day, despite the presence of mostly sunny skies, we'll have a strong wind from the west-northwest, gusts approaching 30 miles per hour, highs at about 60 degrees. During the overnight hours, we'll see temperatures slip into the mid-30s. There could be some areas of frost, only recovering into the mid-50s on Monday with mostly sunny skies. The next best chance of rain comes Tuesday afternoon, warming beyond that into the 60s and 70s. Tracking Southwest Michigan's weather, I'm Storm Team 8 meteorologist Scott Larson.

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0: Time to my head's Kyle ASAP. Hey, what's going on? It's DJ Incredible. Happy Mother's Day. Mother's Day weekend in full effect. And you already know we got it going on because we've got more great music to handle. We are celebrating. You know what I'm saying? 50 Cent in the club. We'll bring the club to mom. You know what I'm saying? We ain't taking mom to the club. We'll bring the club to her. And we are definitely going to celebrate and continue.
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0: Recognize your Connor. It's Kyle More Than a Friend. What's going on? It's DJ Incredible. Happy Mother's Day. Mother's Day weekend in full effect, and we've got the party going on, and we keep it going, as we always do around this time. More
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Victoria Monet with Let Me. It's the voice inside your speaker box. Let Angela Faye taking us all on a musical journey this Sunday. Might as well kick it off with some music. The soul child himself, Just Friends.

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0: Michael Jackson will remember the time. Have you checked it out in theaters yet? Michael? Hoo-hoo! Hey, come on. I know, it gets you amped every time. On the way, we're going to kick it off with some Jamie Foxx and T-Pain, Denise Williams to take you back, and more.
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9: Staying on the cooler side for our Mother's Day, despite the presence of mostly sunny skies, we'll have a strong wind from the west-northwest, gusts approaching 30 miles per hour, highs at about 60 degrees. During the overnight hours, we'll see temperatures slip into the mid-30s. There could be some areas of frost, only recovering into the mid-50s on Monday with mostly sunny skies. The next best chance of rain comes Tuesday afternoon, warming beyond that into the 60s and 70s. Tracking Southwest Michigan's weather, I'm Storm Team Meteorologist Scott Larson.
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0: 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Talking about a breakout artist, Maxwell's coming up, as well as Jasmine Sullivan, and I know you don't want to miss that.
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after 7 with Can't Stop. It's the voice inside your speaker box, LaTangela Fane. Keeping the party rolling with some Bruno Mars. Risk It All.

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Special lover, and love keeps you tight to another. 96.5 WTOU.

0: extra notch on this Sunday. Whether we're winding down the weekend or still having enough time to kick it up an extra notch, it's always better with a banging soundtrack. So SWV, they're on the way. Babyface with that Never Keeping Secrets. And Mariah Carey, she's going to put us in our feelings. 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
11: Staying on the cooler side for our Mother's Day, despite the presence of mostly sunny skies, we'll have a strong wind from the west-northwest, gusts approaching 30 miles per hour, highs at about 60 degrees. During the overnight hours, we'll see temperatures slip into the mid-30s. There could be some areas of frost, only recovering into the mid-50s on Monday with mostly sunny skies. The next best chance of rain comes Tuesday afternoon, warming beyond that into the 60s and 70s. Tracking southwest Michigan's weather, I'm Storm Team Meteorologist Scott Larson.
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Robin and Howard bring you the sounds of faith and joy on The Touch Gospel Saturday mornings. 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

0: worry in your feelings. Sometimes it be that way. But look on the sunny side. I'm not just saying it. It actually has some scientific research behind it. According to the American Journal of Epidemiology, people who are optimistic, they tend to live longer. In fact, optimism is a trait that can be developed, potentially increasing the likelihood of reaching the age of 85 by up to 70%. So today, indeed, I'm walking on the sunny side of the street. I got more of your faves coming up from Tupac, Ella May, and more.
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0: 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Aaliyah's on the way, as well as LL Cool J lounging. 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

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Forever's a mighty long time. Here we are decades later. The sentiment is still the same. Listen.

0: Raheem Devon dropping his 20th year anniversary of the single You. But after he dropped his old school with the remix with some new school twist, he still dropped some new music. And now he's touring and catching more stages, more new fans, and recaptivating us. I'm here for it. I got Outkast on the way, as well as Forever My Lady with Jodeci. And I might even have to dig a little deeper into the crates, so be sure to stick around. Stop and Smell the Roses at some point today. According to Time, a Stop and Smell the Roses walk can do you good. 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Hopefully it all comes up roses. 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
16: A chilly night is ahead for southwest Michigan. In fact, a frost advisory is in effect along and north of I-94 into Monday morning as low temperatures are forecast to fall to the mid-30s. We'll warm to the upper 50s through Monday afternoon under mostly sunny skies. First half of Tuesday looks dry with highs in the low 60s before rain arrives later in the day. After falling to the 50s Wednesday, we'll warm steadily up to the 70s by next weekend. Tracking Southwest Michigan's weather, I'm some teammate meteorologist Blake Harms.
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0: Heart with Love in the Middle. 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

0: Elijah Kana. More than a friend. Soul to soul, they're on the way to give us something to hum along to. And Chris Brown with Young Thug, go crazy.
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I just might. It's the voice inside your speaker box, LaTangela Fain. And I can only get excited when I hear the strings and the doves begin to cry when Prince gets to sing with this. 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

0: It starts when you turn us on. 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And ever. 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

0: you? Teddy Swims featuring Giveon. Are you even real? Yes, I'm so grateful you asked. Babyface and LMA, they're coming up with that Keeps On Falling. And Century, they're going to pull up and serenade the ladies. So sit back and enjoy the ride. You know, I got some more of that random research and some news you can probably use on the way. So stick around. 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
11: Debris burning is the leading cause of wildfires in Michigan. All it takes is a spark.
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12: A chilly night is ahead for southwest Michigan. In fact, a frost advisory is in effect along and north of I-94 into Monday morning as low temperatures are forecast to fall to the mid-30s. We'll warm to the upper 50s through Monday afternoon under mostly sunny skies. First half of Tuesday looks dry with highs in the low 60s before rain arrives later in the day. After falling to the 50s Wednesday, we'll warm steadily up to the 70s by next weekend. Tracking southwest Michigan's weather, I'm Storm Team 8 meteorologist Blake Harms.
13: Nuisance animals usually don't respond very well to polite requests.
14: Excuse me, Mr. Raccoon. I know how much you like our attic and dining in our garbage cans, but it's time to go. Okay? Hello, Mr. Raccoon?
13: In fact, they typically don't reply at all.
15: Hello? Is this the mole residence? I've noticed some trails in the backyard, and my landscape is really a mess. Hello? Is anybody there?
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0: century would forever. Vanity Fair, they released this new survey about vacation vice. Some of the things that we say is a vice on a trip: overeating. What vacation vices do people usually indulge in the most? Overeating tops the list, followed by overdrinking, wearing socks with sandals, and probably just being a little too loose, as if the world isn't watching. Now, Vanity Fair, I'm not quite sure which lens they're looking through, but what's on the menu?
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